0: report. The meeting's adjourned.
1: Senate Judiciary Committee Chairman Chuck Grassley announcing results of the vote to advance the nomination of Todd Blanche to be Attorney General to the full Senate. And the committee voting 12 to 10 along party lines. Blanche has been aggressively pushing the Trump administration's priorities since taking the reins from Pam Bondi in April. President Trump appears to be giving Iran one final chance to make a peace deal. It's still not known if a deal will be reached or there will be maybe a return to war. President Trump says this is their last chance. Meanwhile, Lebanese and Israeli negotiators talking again about a ceasefire agreement for Lebanon.
2: Lebanese and Israeli negotiators are here inside the U.S. Embassy in Rome for the seventh round of negotiations on a ceasefire agreement for Lebanon. This was an agreement that was reached in June, but still has a long way to go. As part of the agreement, Israel would withdraw from land in southern Lebanon. The Lebanese military would take over and would disarm Hezbollah. Hezbollah is the Iranian-backed militia that operates in southern Lebanon.
1: Correspondent Tricia Thomas, many keeping a close eye on today's Democratic primary in Michigan to see if a Democratic Socialist candidate for Senate can beat an establishment candidate.
3: Political observers closely watching this race between Democrat Socialist Abdul El Sayed and establishment candidate Congresswoman Haley Stevens. The Real Clear Politics average of polls finds El Sayed beating Stevens by more than 10 points. New polling data from Epic MRA shows former Congressman Republican Mike Rogers beating El Sayed by 3 points in a hypothetical matchup in November. Laura Winters reporting.
1: This is SRN News. As the war in Ukraine shows no signs of ending soon, a German evangelical group calling for peace.
4: The Evangelical Alliance in Germany is calling on Christians to remind believers that the biblical mandate for peace building has never been more urgent. With tensions escalating across the European continent and military conflicts threatening to expand, German evangelical leaders are stepping forward with a faith-based vision for reconciliation and peace. The alliance is asserting that faith communities have both a right and a responsibility to speak into matters of war, conflict resolution, and international relations. I'm Bernie Bennett.
1: The Salvation Army chapter in San Bernardino, California, is looking to expand its reach. They're hoping to open a new branch in the area about 60 miles east of Los Angeles. The San Bernardino Sun reporting the Christian church-led organization aims to bring more resources such as food and shelter to those in need, including the homeless. This is SRN News. Several states upset over revamped tariff and rising prices are taking the Trump administration to court.
5: 25 states are joining a lawsuit suing the Trump administration over the latest round of double-digit tariffs. They say the basis that countries had not done enough to crack down on imports produced by illegal forced labor is a pretext. New York Attorney General Letitia James says after losing at the Supreme Court, the administration is once again trying to illegally raise taxes on families and businesses with a new round of tariffs. Pennsylvania Governor Josh Shapiro says the president's tariffs have injected unnecessary chaos and confusion into residents' lives and raised prices across the board. I'm Jennifer King.
1: Customs and Border Protection ordering construction crews building a second border wall to stop drilling wells in drought-stricken New Mexico after ranchers there said pumping the groundwater needed to mix cement could threaten their livestock. More details at srnnews.com.
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8: We are in serious trouble, and the trouble is that we have lost our moorings. Friend, we have families without foundations, pastors without principles, and government without God, and we wonder why we're in the trouble that we're in. Sad case of vanishing values.
7: Welcome to Love Worth Finding, featuring profound truth simply stated in the messages of Pastor Adrian Rogers. Our nation's in a battle for values. The morals and ethics that made this nation great are eroding. In part one of today's message, we learn that values vanish when our families are not built on a firm foundation of faith. We also learn that our pastors must also cling to biblical principles. Those who preach the gospel must live the gospel. But what happens when the government wants to separate itself from God? If you have your Bible, turn to Judges chapter 17 as Adrian Rogers begins part two of The Sad Case of Vanishing Values.
9: We're coming today to the last message in this series, Bring Back the Glory. And I pray, God, that we've learned some things and we'll learn some things today that will help us as God's people to bring back the glory to this nation. Today we're going to be talking about the battle for values we have had in America today, in this generation, an erosion of the values that have made this nation a great nation. The title of the message, The Sad Case of Vanishing Values. Now, what happens when values vanish? I'm reading here in Judges chapter 17, verse 1. And there was a man of Ephraim whose name was Micah. And he said unto his mother, The 1,100 shekels of silver that were taken from thee, about which thou cursest, and spakest of also in mine ears, behold, the silver's with me. I took it. And his mother said, Blessed be thou of the Lord, my son. And when he had restored the 1,100 shekels of silver to his mother said, I had wholly dedicated the silver unto the Lord from my hand for my son to make a graven image and a molten image. Now therefore I will restore it unto thee. And he restored the money unto his mother, and his mother took 200 shekels of silver and gave them to the founder, who made thereof a graven image and a molten image, and they were in the house of Micah. And the man Micah had a house of gods, and made an ephod and a teraphim, and consecrated one of his sons who became his priest. Now, all of that may not make a lot of sense to you right now. It will in a moment, I trust. But now we come to verse 6 and look at verse 6, which is key and pivotal. In those days, there was no king in Israel, but every man did that which was right in his own eyes. No authority except every man being his own authority, doing whatever he wished and saying, what is right for me is right, and what is right for you is right. Notice it doesn't say every man did that which was wrong in his own eyes, but every man did that which is right in his own eyes. And that is precisely the condition in America today. Government without God, when we have no values. Look in chapter 18. In those days there was no king in Israel, and in those days the tribe of the Danites sought them an inheritance to dwell in. For to that day all their inheritance had not fallen unto them among the tribes of Israel. And the children of Dan sent of their family 5 men from their coast, men of valor from Zorah and from Eshtaol, to spy out the land and to search it. And they said unto them, Go search the land, who, when they came to Mount Ephraim, to the house of Micah, they lodged there. And when they were by the house of Micah, they knew the voice of the young man, the Levite, and they turned thither and said unto him, Who brought thee hither? And what makest thou in this place? And what hast thou here? And he said unto them, Thus and thus dealeth Micah with me, and hath hired me, and I'm his priest. Now, what on earth is all of this about? Well, the people from Dan, the fathers of the tribe of Dan said, We don't like what we have. Now, God has given us an inheritance, but we weren't able to possess our possessions. We weren't able to claim our inheritance. And the only reason they did not claim their inheritance and possess their possessions was their own sin, their own indolence, their own cowardice, and their own unbelief. But then they cast their eyes over somewhere else. They said, We need a place to live. We need some possessions. And so they became dissatisfied and they became covetous, and rather than having what God had given them, they wanted what belonged to somebody else. And we're going to see that they came against some people who lived in the town of Laish, and they plundered that city. Now, what is wrong in America today is this. We have a generation today who wants what belongs to somebody else. And they think that they have a right to take what belongs to other people. And it's because we have a loss of value. The Bible says if a man won't work, neither should he eat. I'm not talking about those who cannot work. The Bible tells us over and over again that we're to take care of those who cannot take care of themselves. But the Bible is against this appropriation of other people's goods through covetousness and dissatisfaction. And when you so lose your values that one half of the nation gets the idea that it doesn't have to work because somebody else will work for them, and the other half gets the idea it does no good to work because somebody else gets what they work for, then everybody's out of work except the government. That's about where we are today. And you look around today. Look in America today. What motivates our government? And what motivates business? Greed, materialism, and selfishness, and especially in the area of drugs, pornography, and gambling. True business is win-win. A good business is when one individual is blessed and the other is blessed and they mutually help one another. That's the way business is built. Gambling is based on win-lose, and you cannot have winners without having losers, and it is antithetical to the law of God and the law of good business. But here we are in this godless set of values that we hold here in our nation, trying to get what belongs to somebody else and failing to give when we ought to give. Now, these people got a false prophet to front for them also, as I said. This hireling told them, hey, what you're doing is just fine. Oh, my friend, there's a passage I want you to put in your margin. 2 Timothy chapter 3. Paul, by inspiration of the Holy Spirit, looked down through the corridors of time, and he saw our day. And this is what he wrote in 2 Timothy 3, verses 1 through 5. This know that in the last days, perilous times shall come. For men shall be lovers of their own selves, covetous, boasters, proud, blasphemers, disobedient to parents, unthankful, unholy, without natural affection, truce breakers, false accusers, incontinent, fierce, despisers of those that are good, traitors, heady, high-minded, lovers of pleasures more than lovers of God, having a form of godliness, but denying the power thereof. Lovers of their own selves, living for self and self alone, meology rather than theology. Covetous, living for what they can get and grab, not for what they can give. The Bible teaches we're to love God. The Bible teaches that we are to worship God, love people, and use things. What we do is worship things, use people, and forget God. Boasters and proud, this verse says. We're boasting about civilization while we're marching to Armageddon. Blasphemers. You cannot even turn on the television today without hearing the name of Jesus Christ and the God we serve dragged through the muck and filth and slime of the sewer. We amuse ourselves today with profanity and pornography. Disobedient to parents. We've raised a generation that does not respect authority inside or outside the home. Unholy without natural affection. This means perverted love without family love. A generation up to its ears in filth and perversion, truce breakers. A man's word means nothing, whether it's a treaty between nations, a political promise, a marriage contract, or a business contract. Incontinent, fierce, despisers of those that are good. In our city, drive-by shootings, rape, mugging right here, and we have run out of space to warehouse the criminals. We are in serious trouble. And the trouble is that we have lost our moorings. Friend, we have families without foundations, pastors without principles, and government without God, and we wonder why we're in the trouble that we're in. The sad case of vanishing values. Now, what caused this? Look again in verse 6. Chapter 17, verse 6. And in those days there was no king in Israel,
8: But every man did that which was right in his own eyes. Now, God had blessed them, and God had blessed them incredibly. But they forgot God, like America has forgotten God. Why is America the great nation that she is? Because America has been blessed of Almighty God. Now, I want you to leave the book of Judges for a moment, and I want you to open your Bibles, and we'll finish with this, but to the book of Romans. And Romans chapter 1, because in Romans chapter 1, we see how the people of that day and the people of this day got in trouble. Because in Romans chapter 1, Paul goes back even before the day of the judges and gives a history, a sad history of mankind. Now, how does a nation, how do people lose their values? Well, look at it here. It begins with foolish speculations. Romans 1, verse 18. For the wrath of God is revealed from heaven against all ungodliness and unrighteousness of men who hold the truth in unrighteousness. That word hold means to smother, to repress, to hold down the truth. Because that which may be known of God is manifest in them, for God has shown it unto them. For the invisible things of him from the creation of the world are clearly seen, being understood by the things that are made, even his eternal power and Godhead, so that they are without excuse, because that when they knew God, they glorified him not as God, neither were thankful, but became vain in their imaginations, and their foolish heart was darkened. First of all, rather than God, they turned to science. And there's plenty of evidence that God exists according to these verses, his power and creation, his order, and the inward witness in the heart, the clearly seen. But these people stuff the truth. They say, we don't want God, no God. And they are willingly ignorant. And when you reject the light, you're left in darkness. Now, first of all, foolish speculations. Then the death of common sense. Look in verse 22. Professing themselves to be wise, they became fools. Our generation is a foolish generation. We think we're so smart, but we don't even have a way of discerning between truth and error, right and wrong. Any politician will talk about values until you say, whose values? And then he shuts up. In our public schools, we cannot teach the Bible or even morality, but we instruct children in sex technique and birth control devices. In the student clinics, in the schools, you cannot dispense an aspirin without parental permission, and yet little teenage girls are led off to abortion clinics and nobody knows anything about it. Professing themselves to be wise, they became fools. Baby seals and baby whales have more rights than the unborn infants in America. And the courts today are more concerned about protecting the criminal's rights than the victim's rights. Professing themselves to become wise, they're fools. And then religion becomes so corrupted. Look in verse 23. And change the glory of the uncorruptible God into an image made like the corruptible man, into birds and four-footed beasts and creeping things. Now, what is all of that about? Well, friend, man by nature is going to worship. And so when he refuses the true God, he gets a God of his own making. He creates his idols. And what are the idols in America today? Material idols of money and prestige and success and philosophy and health and pleasure and sports and entertainment, possessions. You say, these are not idols to me. Anything you fear more, love more, serve more, value more than God is an idol to you. That's a god. Whatever you put in first place in your life is your god. But now, wait a minute. You say, this talks about people worshiping things, though, like animals and all. We don't do this. Look in verse 23. And change the glory of the incorruptible God into an image made like the corruptible man, into birds and four-footed beasts and creeping things. Friend, America is saturated with this kind of religion. Hinduism has come from the east to the west, and now we're wrapped up in astrology and spiritism and occult religions and voodoo and Santeria and Druidism. And devil worship. People are worshiping today the creation rather than the creator. And your boys and girls in school are taught to worship Mother Earth rather than Father God. It's happening subtly but surely. And then what happens? Uncontrolled lust. Look in verse 24.
10: Wherefore God also gave them up to uncleanness through the lust of their hearts to dishonor their bodies between themselves. Greed and gluttony and sexual perversion, lust is big business in America. We don't realize this. What is happening to us? Verse 24. And God gave them up to uncleanness through the lust of their own bodies. And then it goes on to sexual perversion. Look in verse 26. For this cause God gave them up to vile affections, for even their women did change the natural use into that which is against nature. And likewise also the men, leaving the natural use of the woman, burned in their lust one toward another, men with men, working that which is unseemly and receiving in themselves that recompense of their error which was meet. Sexual perversion. The perverts are becoming bold, even arrogant, saying that America must approve this lifestyle. And unless you believe the Word of God, you have no authority to stand against it because you have no set standard for what is right and what is wrong. Is a man free to choose his own lifestyle? Is he free to choose bestiality and cohabitate with animals? Is he free to choose brutality? Is he free to choose child molestation? Is he free to choose incest? Are you going to say that your sexual orientation is nobody else's business? Then what happens? Let's move on. Then there becomes a value vacuum and the death of conscience. Look in verse 28. And even as they did not like to retain God in their knowledge, God gave them over to a reprobate mind to do those things which are not convenient. In verse 24, it says God gave them over to impurity. In verse 26, to degrading passions. And now God gives them over to a depraved, reprobate mind. The mind is morally useless. Every man does that which is right in his own mind. And he goes on to say here, in this passage, that they are without natural affection in verse 31. Do you know where we've come to in America today? We have mothers who abandon their children and sometimes kill the children in the womb. We have husbands who beat their wives. We have children who despise their parents. We have fathers who molest their own children. All of that is wrapped up in this word, without natural affection. But it's not finished yet. Now look in verse 32. It speaks of a generation who, knowing the judgment of God, that they which commit such things are worthy of death, not only do the same, but have pleasure in them that do them. In the supermarket, when you check out, look at the tabloids. Don't buy them, just look at the headlines. What is it that sells? Crime, rape, bestiality, incest, immorality, drunkenness, fraud, deceit, murder, violence. That's where we get our jollies. We have pleasure in them that do the same. We have a generation of people who cannot blush. They will get on talk shows before the whole nation and talk about their values. And they could not get on those talk shows and talk about their values if there were not a lot of silly men and women glued to the set watching it. Because they do what sells. And not only do they do these things, you say, well, I don't do these things. No, you just have pleasure in them that do them. And all Hollywood has to do to fill up a movie theater is to advertise sinful, sexy, lewd, X-rated, and the people will flock in. I've talked to you about the result of vanishing values. I've talked to you about the reason for it. Let me talk to you, dear friend, about our response. We need to find out what the Bible has to say about family values. You, as mom and dad, better begin to build your home on the Word of God, or you're building on shifting sand, and the storms are going to sweep it away. You need to get under the ministry of a God-called, God-appointed, and God-anointed man of God, where the Word of God is preached without fear or favor. We had families without foundations, and pastors and preachers without principles. We need to pray for America. We need to stand up and speak up and understand they're not going to like us when we do. And don't get intimidated, and don't get bullied.
11: We have a right to. We are Americans, and we have a right to put our ideas in the marketplace. And don't let these people tell you that because we love God that we ought to be silenced. Now, folks, it's time. It is time to wake up in America. Father God, I pray that you'll seal the message to every heart. Lord, I thank you that while the message seems dark, we know, dear God, that with you and because of you, there is hope. If you've never given your heart to Jesus Christ and you want to be saved, would you pray a prayer like this? Dear God, I'm a sinner. I cannot save myself. I need to be saved. Jesus, you died to save me, and you promised to save me if I would trust you. I do trust you, Jesus. Right now, tell him that. I do trust you, Jesus. Come into my heart. Forgive my sin and save me, Lord Jesus. Pray it and mean it, and he'll save you. For the Bible says, for whosoever shall call upon the name of the Lord shall be saved. To be saved means that every sin is forgiven. To be saved means that Jesus lives in your heart. And to be saved means that when you die, you'll go to heaven. Say, save me, Lord Jesus. And then pray this, Lord Jesus, help me not to be ashamed of you. In your name I pray. Amen.
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world held captive in their sin. A ransom must be paid to redeem them back to Him. So God, in His great wisdom,

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1: With SRN News, I'm John Scott.
2: The nomination will be favorably reported. The meeting's adjourned.
1: Senate Judiciary Committee Chairman Chuck Grassley announcing results of the vote to advance the nomination of Todd Blanche to be Attorney General to the full Senate. And the committee voting 12 to 10 along party lines. Blanche has been aggressively pushing the Trump administration's priorities since taking the reins from Pam Bondi in April. President Trump appears to be giving Iran one final chance to make a peace deal. It's still not known if a deal will be reached or there will be maybe a return to war. President Trump says this is their last chance. Meanwhile, Lebanese and Israeli negotiators talking again about a ceasefire agreement for Lebanon.
3: Lebanese and Israeli negotiators are here inside the U.S. Embassy in Rome for the seventh round of negotiations on a ceasefire agreement for Lebanon. This was an agreement that was reached in June, but still has a long way to go. As part of the agreement, Israel would withdraw from land in southern Lebanon. The Lebanese military would take over and would disarm Hezbollah. Hezbollah is the Iranian-backed militia that operates in southern Lebanon.
1: Correspondent Tricia Thomas, many keeping a close eye on today's Democratic primary in Michigan to see if a Democratic Socialist candidate for Senate can beat an establishment candidate.
4: Political observers closely watching this race between Democrat Socialist Abdul El Sayed and establishment candidate Congresswoman Haley Stevens. The Real Clear Politics average of polls finds El Sayed beating Stevens by more than 10 points. New polling data from Epic MRA shows former Congressman Republican Mike Rogers beating El Sayed by 3 points in a hypothetical matchup in November. Laura Winters reporting.
1: This is SRN News. As the war in Ukraine shows no signs of ending soon, a German evangelical group calling for peace.
5: The Evangelical Alliance in Germany is calling on Christians to remind believers that the biblical mandate for peace building has never been more urgent. With tensions escalating across the European continent and military conflicts threatening to expand, German evangelical leaders are stepping forward with a faith-based vision for reconciliation and peace. The Alliance is asserting that faith communities have both a right and a responsibility to speak into matters of war, conflict resolution, and international relations. I'm Bernie Bennett.
1: The Salvation Army chapter in San Bernardino, California, is looking to expand its reach. They're hoping to open a new branch in the area about 60 miles east of Los Angeles. The San Bernardino Sun reporting the Christian church-led organization aims to bring more resources such as food and shelter to those in need, including the homeless. This is SRN News. Several states upset over revamped tariff and rising prices are taking the Trump administration to court.
6: 25 states are joining a lawsuit suing the Trump administration over the latest round of double-digit tariffs. They say the basis that countries had not done enough to crack down on imports produced by illegal forced labor is a pretext. New York Attorney General Letitia James says after losing at the Supreme Court, the administration is once again trying to illegally raise taxes on families and businesses with a new round of tariffs. Pennsylvania Governor Josh Shapiro says the president's tariffs have injected unnecessary chaos and confusion into residents' lives and raised prices across the board. I'm Jennifer King.
1: Customs and Border Protection ordering construction crews building a second border wall to stop drilling wells in drought-stricken New Mexico after ranchers there said pumping the groundwater needed to mix cement could threaten their livestock. More details at srnnews.com.

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1: With SRN News, I'm John Scott.
2: The nomination will be favorably reported. The meeting's adjourned.
1: Senate Judiciary Committee Chairman Chuck Grassley announcing results of the vote to advance the nomination of Todd Blanche to be Attorney General to the full Senate. The committee voting 12 to 10 along party lines. Blanche has been aggressively pushing the Trump administration's priorities since taking the reins from Pam Bondi in April. President Trump appears to be giving Iran one final chance to make a peace deal. It's still not known if a deal will be reached or there will be maybe a return to war. President Trump says this is their last chance. Meanwhile, Lebanese and Israeli negotiators talking again about a ceasefire agreement for Lebanon.
3: Lebanese and Israeli negotiators are here inside the U.S. Embassy in Rome for the seventh round of negotiations on a ceasefire agreement for Lebanon. This was an agreement that was reached in June, but still has a long way to go. As part of the agreement, Israel would withdraw from land in southern Lebanon. The Lebanese military would take over and would disarm Hezbollah. Hezbollah is the Iranian-backed militia that operates in southern Lebanon.
1: Correspondent Tricia Thomas, many keeping a close eye on today's Democratic primary in Michigan to see if a Democratic Socialist candidate for Senate can beat an establishment candidate.
4: Political observers closely watching this race between Democrat Socialist Abdul El Sayed and establishment candidate Congresswoman Haley Stevens. The Real Clear Politics average of polls finds El Sayed beating Stevens by more than 10 points. New polling data from Epic MRA shows former Congressman Republican Mike Rogers beating El Sayed by 3 points in a hypothetical matchup in November. Laura Winters reporting.
1: This is SRN News. As the war in Ukraine shows no signs of ending soon, a German evangelical group calling for peace.
5: The Evangelical Alliance in Germany is calling on Christians to remind believers that the biblical mandate for peace building has never been more urgent. With tensions escalating across the European continent and military conflicts threatening to expand, German evangelical leaders are stepping forward with a faith-based vision for reconciliation and peace. The alliance is asserting that faith communities have both a right and a responsibility to speak into matters of war, conflict resolution, and international relations. I'm Bernie Bennett.
1: The Salvation Army chapter in San Bernardino, California, is looking to expand its reach. They're hoping to open a new branch in the area about 60 miles east of Los Angeles. The San Bernardino Sun reporting the Christian church-led organization aims to bring more resources such as food and shelter to those in need, including the homeless. This is SRN News. Several states upset over revamped tariff and rising prices are taking the Trump administration to court.
6: 25 states are joining a lawsuit suing the Trump administration over the latest round of double-digit tariffs. They say the basis that countries had not done enough to crack down on imports produced by illegal forced labor is a pretext. New York Attorney General Letitia James says after losing at the Supreme Court, the administration is once again trying to illegally raise taxes on families and businesses with a new round of tariffs. Pennsylvania Governor Josh Shapiro says the president's tariffs have injected unnecessary chaos and confusion into residents' lives and raised prices across the board. I'm Jennifer King.
1: Customs and Border Protection ordering construction crews building a second border wall to stop drilling wells in drought-stricken New Mexico after ranchers there said pumping the groundwater needed to mix cement could threaten their livestock. More details at srnnews.com.

working mend a family when cruel words have been spoken. Wipe away your tears at the mention of his name. He can speak peace to a mind that's in torment.

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1: With SRN News, I'm John Scott.
2: The nomination will be favorably reported. The meeting's adjourned.
1: Senate Judiciary Committee Chairman Chuck Grassley announcing results of the vote to advance the nomination of Todd Blanch to be Attorney General to the full Senate. The committee voting 12 to 10 along party lines. Blanch has been aggressively pushing the Trump administration's priorities since taking the reins from Pam Bondi in April. President Trump appears to be giving Iran one final chance to make a peace deal. It's still not known if a deal will be reached or there will be maybe a return to war. President Trump says this is their last chance. Meanwhile, Lebanese and Israeli negotiators talking again about a ceasefire agreement for Lebanon.
3: Lebanese and Israeli negotiators are here inside the U.S. Embassy in Rome for the seventh round of negotiations on a ceasefire agreement for Lebanon. This was an agreement that was reached in June, but still has a long way to go. As part of the agreement, Israel would withdraw from land in southern Lebanon. The Lebanese military would take over and would disarm Hezbollah. Hezbollah is the Iranian-backed militia that operates in southern Lebanon.
1: Correspondent Tricia Thomas, many keeping a close eye on today's Democratic primary in Michigan to see if a Democratic Socialist candidate for Senate can beat an establishment candidate.
4: Political observers closely watching this race between Democrat Socialist Abdul El Sayed and establishment candidate Congresswoman Haley Stevens. The Real Clear Politics average of polls finds El Sayed beating Stevens by more than 10 points. New polling data from Epic MRA shows former Congressman Republican Mike Rogers beating El Sayed by 3 points in a hypothetical matchup in November. Laura Winters reporting.
1: This is SRN News. As the war in Ukraine shows no signs of ending soon, a German evangelical group calling for peace.
5: The Evangelical Alliance in Germany is calling on Christians to remind believers that the biblical mandate for peace building has never been more urgent. With tensions escalating across the European continent and military conflicts threatening to expand, German evangelical leaders are stepping forward with a faith-based vision for reconciliation and peace. The Alliance is asserting that faith communities have both a right and a responsibility to speak into matters of war, conflict resolution, and international relations. I'm Bernie Bennett.
1: The Salvation Army chapter in San Bernardino, California, is looking to expand its reach. They're hoping to open a new branch in the area about 60 miles east of Los Angeles. The San Bernardino Sun reporting the Christian church-led organization aims to bring more resources such as food and shelter to those in need, including the homeless. This is SRN News. Several states upset over revamped tariff and rising prices are taking the Trump administration to court.
6: 25 states are joining a lawsuit suing the Trump administration over the latest round of double-digit tariffs. They say the basis, that countries had not done enough to crack down on imports produced by illegal forced labor, is a pretext. New York Attorney General Letitia James says after losing at the Supreme Court, the administration is once again trying to illegally raise taxes on families and businesses with a new round of tariffs. Pennsylvania Governor Josh Shapiro says the president's tariffs have injected unnecessary chaos and confusion into residents' lives and raised prices across the board. I'm Jennifer King.
1: Customs and Border Protection ordering construction crews building a second border wall to stop drilling wells in drought-stricken New Mexico after ranchers there said pumping the groundwater needed to mix cement could threaten their livestock. More details at srnnews.com.
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8: Yeah,
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9: are we?
10: Greetings.
9: Where
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8: 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Studio 13F, I believe.
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8: Well, sure.
9: And
8: sure.
9: Today we stopped at Bill's Cattle Academy, where we find Kevy bailing a little hay. Tori is learning to milk the cows.
11: Oh,
4: that won't end well.
9: Yeah, Gerald's on herd management. Gordy is practicing his auctioneering. And Swanee's on feed and grain. Head wrangler. William, he's walking around saying, where's the beef? Where's the beef on this international?
4: The best is yet to come, Dave. Trust me when I say the best is on its way.
11: He was recently voted one of America's top supreme cattlemen. He is.
9: Bill, when you've got what it takes, there is no mistake.
12: Either. And my guests today have got what it takes. Signature Sound, The Hoppers, Buddy Green.
9: Vocal band, Karen Peck, Sisters, Gordon Moat.
13: Hey!
9: Hey, Gordy, you're singing, buddy. William, it's going to be a supremely supreme kind of day.
11: It's still time to get this whole thing going with the homecoming gang, and we were singing it in the car on the way in today, Bill.
12: Tell me, how did you feel when you come out of the wilderness? I first heard this song
11: back in
12: by the Lacey Trio from Cleveland, Ohio.
11: Wow.
12: I can hear Sister Lacey. Tell me, how did you feel when you come out of the wilderness? Here they are.

0: And my public service announcement today is this is Wife Appreciation Day.
1: You know, every day should be.
0: And if you're smart and if you're a wise husband, mm-hmm. you would do something very special for your wife today. Don't miss this opportunity.
1: I need to go.
2: Amen.
0: Yeah.
2: Go
0: do ahead. Something, anything to honor your
1: you know
0: bride.
1: What I'll do? What? I'll go pick her up at work today.
0: Yeah. You know what I'm going to do?
3: What are you going to do?
0: I'm going to start her lawnmower for her.
4: Right there, you're so sweet.
0: Signature sound.

0: Here we go.
1: Oh, yes.
2: They said it
1: happened. Highlighted the day. Well, the award this week is a bit sketchy. The Consortium of Cartoon Creators meeting in Calabasas, California for their clinical course correction in customer creativity. Gave the word of the day their out of sync trophy.
3: Yeah.
1: They said, while their words do make us think, they're all just out of sync.
4: You bet they are.
1: Regardless, here it is. The word of the day is mumpsimus. Mumpsimus.
0: Mumpsimus.
1: That's
0: not even a word.
5: I said I got it.
0: Okay.
1: I heard you.
3: Mumpsimus is an elementary school children's game. It's played at recess, Elva and Ova again.
1: Ova and Ova.
3: It's a hearty game that makes a child more confident, more strong, and thankfully, very tired. Mumpsimus does not require props such as hopscotch or marbles. It's a combination of leapfrog and Marco Polo. Where children jump over each other's backs in 12 feet of water, yelling, Mumpsimus!
2: No.
3: The secret is to jump very high and yell without exhaling, and that's Mumpsimus in a nutshell.
4: Wow. Did I get that right?
0: You are not a well man. That actually
4: sounds fun, though.
0: The wrong use of words. Ring a bell? Some people use Mumpsimus words when they speak.
3: Brings us right back to where we are.
0: That's right, but I like yours better.
4: Yes, I am. Here are the

0: Gordon.
1: Yes, Bill?
0: Congratulations on your Grammy nomination.
2: Well, thank you, buddy. That was a lot of fun. Once-in-a-lifetime experience, and we had a good time out in L.A., and the Grammy parties were so incredible because the food was so incredible. To hear Kimberly talk about how the people were dressed, that was even better. I didn't even have to see it. It was so good.
0: Buddy Green, tumbling down.

0: Every week we get some wonderful notes from our listeners across the globe. Here are just a few examples.
1: I was listening to your program the other day, and Bill asked us to pray for everyone involved with the show. So I stopped what I was doing and prayed. I thanked the Lord for the refreshing spirit you bring. I'm grateful for each of you. That's from Steve.
2: Thanks for your prayers.
3: Thank you, buddy.
4: Here's a good one from old Jimmy. Been a Gaither fan forever. When I listen to the show, I recall the trio and the wonderful memories. Thank you for years of faithfulness. You're still the best. Love you guys.
5: That's kind.
4: And Tori. No.
5: That's great.
6: This one says, we hear homecoming radio over here in the Netherlands, Holland. While I struggle physically, your program keeps me determined to live for Jesus. Thanks for your faithfulness to people like me, especially in a country where Jesus is hard to find. Bless you all. That's from Marjan.
2: This letter says, I was down with the flu and I found you. I'm not sure how we connected, but I'm glad. I love the goofiness as I laugh out loud. I felt you had come to my house for a visit. I live in California and I believe me, you're the best medicine for a tired and weary world. Thank you, Dora. We appreciate that letter.
7: 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If we're going to start a world revolution, it's got to start with our little lights. 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
0: Yeah, right? 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
1: With SRN News, I'm John Scott.
2: The nomination will be favorably reported. The meeting's adjourned.
1: Senate Judiciary Committee Chairman Chuck Grassley announcing results of the vote to advance the nomination of Todd Blanche to be Attorney General to the full Senate. The committee voting 12 to 10 along party lines. Blanche has been aggressively pushing the Trump administration's priorities since taking the reins from Pam Bondi in April. President Trump appears to be giving Iran one final chance to make a peace deal. It's still not known if a deal will be reached or there will be maybe a return to war. President Trump says this is their last chance. Meanwhile, Lebanese and Israeli negotiators talking again about a ceasefire agreement for Lebanon.
3: Lebanese and Israeli negotiators are here inside the U.S. Embassy in Rome for the seventh round of negotiations on a ceasefire agreement for Lebanon. This was an agreement that was reached in June, but still has a long way to go. As part of the agreement, Israel would withdraw from land in southern Lebanon. The Lebanese military would take over and would disarm Hezbollah. Hezbollah is the Iranian-backed militia that operates in southern Lebanon.
1: Correspondent Tricia Thomas, many keeping a close eye on today's Democratic primary in Michigan to see if a Democratic Socialist candidate for Senate can beat an establishment candidate.
4: Political observers closely watching this race between Democrat Socialist Abdul El Sayed and establishment candidate Congresswoman Haley Stevens. The Real Clear Politics average of polls finds El Sayed beating Stevens by more than 10 points. New polling data from Epic MRA shows former Congressman Republican Mike Rogers beating El Sayed by 3 points in a hypothetical matchup in November. Laura Winters reporting.
1: This is SRN News. As the war in Ukraine shows no signs of ending soon, a German evangelical group calling for peace.
5: The Evangelical Alliance in Germany is calling on Christians to remind believers that the biblical mandate for peace building has never been more urgent. With tensions escalating across the European continent and military conflicts threatening to expand, German evangelical leaders are stepping forward with a faith-based vision for reconciliation and peace. The alliance is asserting that faith communities have both a right and a responsibility to speak into matters of war, conflict resolution, and international relations. I'm Bernie Bennett.
1: The Salvation Army chapter in San Bernardino, California, is looking to expand its reach. They're hoping to open a new branch in the area about 60 miles east of Los Angeles. The San Bernardino Sun reporting the Christian church-led organization aims to bring more resources such as food and shelter to those in need, including the homeless. This is SRN News. Several states upset over revamped tariff and rising prices are taking the Trump administration to court.
6: 25 states are joining a lawsuit suing the Trump administration over the latest round of double-digit tariffs. They say the basis that countries had not done enough to crack down on imports produced by illegal forced labor is a pretext. New York Attorney General Letitia James says after losing at the Supreme Court, the administration is once again trying to illegally raise taxes on families and businesses with a new round of tariffs. Pennsylvania Governor Josh Shapiro says the president's tariffs have injected unnecessary chaos and confusion into residents' lives and raised prices across the board. I'm Jennifer King.
1: Customs and Border Protection ordering construction crews building a second border wall to stop drilling wells in drought-stricken New Mexico after ranchers there said pumping the groundwater needed to mix cement could threaten their livestock. More details at srnnews.com.

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1: With SRN News, I'm John Scott.
2: The nomination will be favorably reported. The meeting's adjourned.
1: Senate Judiciary Committee Chairman Chuck Grassley announcing results of the vote to advance the nomination of Todd Blanche to be Attorney General to the full Senate. And the committee voting 12 to 10 along party lines. Blanche has been aggressively pushing the Trump administration's priorities since taking the reins from Pam Bondi in April. President Trump appears to be giving Iran one final chance to make a peace deal. It's still not known if a deal will be reached or there will be maybe a return to war. President Trump says this is their last chance. Meanwhile, Lebanese and Israeli negotiators talking again about a ceasefire agreement for Lebanon.
3: Lebanese and Israeli negotiators are here inside the U.S. Embassy in Rome for the seventh round of negotiations on a ceasefire agreement for Lebanon. This was an agreement that was reached in June, but still has a long way to go. As part of the agreement, Israel would withdraw from land in southern Lebanon. The Lebanese military would take over and would disarm Hezbollah. Hezbollah is the Iranian-backed militia that operates in southern Lebanon.
1: Correspondent Tricia Thomas, many keeping a close eye on today's Democratic primary in Michigan to see if a Democratic Socialist candidate for Senate can beat an establishment candidate.
4: Political observers closely watching this race between Democrat Socialist Abdul El Sayed and establishment candidate Congresswoman Haley Stevens. The Real Clear Politics average of polls finds El Sayed beating Stevens by more than 10 points. New polling data from Epic MRA shows former Congressman Republican Mike Rogers beating El Sayed by 3 points in a hypothetical matchup in November. Laura Winters reporting.
1: This is SRN News. As the war in Ukraine shows no signs of ending soon, a German evangelical group calling for peace.
5: The Evangelical Alliance in Germany is calling on Christians to remind believers that the biblical mandate for peace building has never been more urgent. With tensions escalating across the European continent and military conflicts threatening to expand, German evangelical leaders are stepping forward with a faith-based vision for reconciliation and peace. The Alliance is asserting that faith communities have both a right and a responsibility to speak into matters of war, conflict resolution, and international relations. I'm Bernie Bennett.
1: The Salvation Army chapter in San Bernardino, California, is looking to expand its reach. They're hoping to open a new branch in the area about 60 miles east of Los Angeles. The San Bernardino Sun reporting the Christian church-led organization aims to bring more resources such as food and shelter to those in need, including the homeless. This is SRN News. Several states upset over revamped tariff and rising prices are taking the Trump administration to court.
6: 25 states are joining a lawsuit suing the Trump administration over the latest round of double-digit tariffs. They say the basis that countries had not done enough to crack down on imports produced by illegal forced labor is a pretext. New York Attorney General Letitia James says after losing at the Supreme Court, the administration is once again trying to illegally raise taxes on families and businesses with a new round of tariffs. Pennsylvania Governor Josh Shapiro says the president's tariffs have injected unnecessary chaos and confusion into residents' lives and raised prices across the board. I'm Jennifer King.
1: Customs and Border Protection ordering construction crews building a second border wall to stop drilling wells in drought-stricken New Mexico after ranchers there said pumping the groundwater needed to mix cement could threaten their livestock. More details at srnnews.com.

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1: With SRN News, I'm John Scott.
2: The nomination will be favorably reported. The meeting's adjourned.
1: Senate Judiciary Committee Chairman Chuck Grassley announcing results of the vote to advance the nomination of Todd Blanche to be Attorney General to the full Senate. And the committee voting 12 to 10 along party lines. Blanche has been aggressively pushing the Trump administration's priorities since taking the reins from Pam Bondi in April. President Trump appears to be giving Iran one final chance to make a peace deal. It's still not known if a deal will be reached or there will be maybe a return to war. President Trump says this is their last chance. Meanwhile, Lebanese and Israeli negotiators talking again about a ceasefire agreement for Lebanon.
3: Lebanese and Israeli negotiators are here inside the U.S. Embassy in Rome for the seventh round of negotiations on a ceasefire agreement for Lebanon. This was an agreement that was reached in June, but still has a long way to go. As part of the agreement, Israel would withdraw from land in southern Lebanon. The Lebanese military would take over and would disarm Hezbollah. Hezbollah is the Iranian-backed militia that operates in southern Lebanon.
1: Correspondent Tricia Thomas, many keeping a close eye on today's Democratic primary in Michigan to see if a Democratic Socialist candidate for Senate can beat an establishment candidate.
4: Political observers closely watching this race between Democrat Socialist Abdul El Sayed and establishment candidate Congresswoman Haley Stevens. The Real Clear Politics average of polls finds El Sayed beating Stevens by more than 10 points. New polling data from Epic MRA shows former Congressman Republican Mike Rogers beating El Sayed by 3 points in a hypothetical matchup in November. Laura Winters reporting.
1: This is SRN News. As the war in Ukraine shows no signs of ending soon, a German evangelical group calling for peace.
5: The Evangelical Alliance in Germany is calling on Christians to remind believers that the biblical mandate for peace building has never been more urgent. With tensions escalating across the European continent and military conflicts threatening to expand, German evangelical leaders are stepping forward with a faith-based vision for reconciliation and peace. The Alliance is asserting that faith communities have both a right and a responsibility to speak into matters of war, conflict resolution, and international relations. I'm Bernie Bennett.
1: The Salvation Army chapter in San Bernardino, California, is looking to expand its reach. They're hoping to open a new branch in the area about 60 miles east of Los Angeles. The San Bernardino Sun reporting the Christian church-led organization aims to bring more resources such as food and shelter to those in need, including the homeless. This is SRN News. Several states upset over revamped tariff and rising prices are taking the Trump administration to court.
6: 25 states are joining a lawsuit suing the Trump administration over the latest round of double-digit tariffs. They say the basis that countries had not done enough to crack down on imports produced by illegal forced labor is a pretext. New York Attorney General Letitia James says after losing at the Supreme Court, the administration is once again trying to illegally raise taxes on families and businesses with a new round of tariffs. Pennsylvania Governor Josh Shapiro says the president's tariffs have injected unnecessary chaos and confusion into residents' lives and raised prices across the board. I'm Jennifer King.
1: Customs and Border Protection ordering construction crews building a second border wall to stop drilling wells in drought-stricken New Mexico after ranchers there said pumping the groundwater needed to mix cement could threaten their livestock. More details at srnnews.com.

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You can come and enjoy their great food at these three locations: 6471 Highway 90 in Milton, 4601 Highway 90 in Pace, and 8086 North Davis Highway in Pensacola. 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
1: With SRN News, I'm John Scott.
2: The nomination will be favorably reported. The meeting's adjourned.
1: Senate Judiciary Committee Chairman Chuck Grassley announcing results of the vote to advance the nomination of Todd Blanche to be Attorney General to the full Senate. And the committee voting 12 to 10 along party lines. Blanche has been aggressively pushing the Trump administration's priorities since taking the reins from Pam Bondi in April. President Trump appears to be giving Iran one final chance to make a peace deal. It's still not known if a deal will be reached or there will be maybe a return to war. President Trump says this is their last chance. Meanwhile, Lebanese and Israeli negotiators talking again about a ceasefire agreement for Lebanon.
3: Lebanese and Israeli negotiators are here inside the U.S. Embassy in Rome for the seventh round of negotiations on a ceasefire agreement for Lebanon. This was an agreement that was reached in June, but still has a long way to go. As part of the agreement, Israel would withdraw from land in southern Lebanon. The Lebanese military would take over and would disarm Hezbollah. Hezbollah is the Iranian-backed militia that operates in southern Lebanon.
1: Correspondent Tricia Thomas, many keeping a close eye on today's Democratic primary in Michigan to see if a Democratic Socialist candidate for Senate can beat an establishment candidate.
4: Political observers closely watching this race between Democrat Socialist Abdul El Sayed and establishment candidate Congresswoman Haley Stevens. The Real Clear Politics average of polls finds El Sayed beating Stevens by more than 10 points. New polling data from Epic MRA shows former Congressman Republican Mike Rogers beating El Sayed by 3 points in a hypothetical matchup in November. Laura Winters reporting.
1: This is SRN News. As the war in Ukraine shows no signs of ending soon, a German evangelical group calling for peace.
5: The Evangelical Alliance in Germany is calling on Christians to remind believers that the biblical mandate for peace building has never been more urgent. With tensions escalating across the European continent and military conflicts threatening to expand, German evangelical leaders are stepping forward with a faith-based vision for reconciliation and peace. The alliance is asserting that faith communities have both a right and a responsibility to speak into matters of war, conflict resolution, and international relations. I'm Bernie Bennett.
1: The Salvation Army chapter in San Bernardino, California, is looking to expand its reach. They're hoping to open a new branch in the area about 60 miles east of Los Angeles. The San Bernardino Sun reporting the Christian church-led organization aims to bring more resources such as food and shelter to those in need, including the homeless. This is SRN News. Several states upset over revamped tariff and rising prices are taking the Trump administration to court.
6: 25 states are joining a lawsuit suing the Trump administration over the latest round of double-digit tariffs. They say the basis that countries had not done enough to crack down on imports produced by illegal forced labor is a pretext. New York Attorney General Letitia James says after losing at the Supreme Court, the administration is once again trying to illegally raise taxes on families and businesses with a new round of tariffs. Pennsylvania Governor Josh Shapiro says the president's tariffs have injected unnecessary chaos and confusion into residents' lives and raised prices across the board. I'm Jennifer King.
1: Customs and Border Protection ordering construction crews building a second border wall to stop drilling wells in drought-stricken New Mexico after ranchers there said pumping the groundwater needed to mix cement could threaten their livestock. More details at srnnews.com.

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0: News. I'm John Scott.
1: The nomination will be favorably reported. The meeting's adjourned.
0: Senate Judiciary Committee Chairman Chuck Grassley announcing results of the vote to advance the nomination of Todd Blanche to be Attorney General to the full Senate. And the committee voting 12 to 10 along party lines. Blanche has been aggressively pushing the Trump administration's priorities since taking the reins from Pam Bondi in April. President Trump appears to be giving Iran one final chance to make a peace deal. It's still not known if a deal will be reached or there will be maybe a return to war. President Trump says this is their last chance. Meanwhile, Lebanese and Israeli negotiators talking again about a ceasefire agreement for Lebanon.
2: Lebanese and Israeli negotiators are here inside the U.S. Embassy in Rome for the seventh round of negotiations on a ceasefire agreement for Lebanon. This was an agreement that was reached in June, but still has a long way to go. As part of the agreement, Israel would withdraw from land in southern Lebanon. The Lebanese military would take over and would disarm Hezbollah. Hezbollah is the Iranian-backed militia that operates in southern Lebanon.
0: Correspondent Tricia Thomas, many keeping a close eye on today's Democratic primary in Michigan to see if a Democratic Socialist candidate for Senate can beat an establishment candidate.
3: Political observers closely watching this race between Democrat Socialist Abdul El Sayed and establishment candidate Congresswoman Haley Stevens. The Real Clear Politics average of polls finds El Sayed beating Stevens by more than 10 points. New polling data from Epic MRA shows former Congressman Republican Mike Rogers beating El Sayed by 3 points in a hypothetical matchup in November. Laura Winters reporting.
0: This is SRN News. As the war in Ukraine shows no signs of ending soon, a German evangelical group calling for peace.
4: The Evangelical Alliance in Germany is calling on Christians to remind believers that the biblical mandate for peace building has never been more urgent. With tensions escalating across the European continent and military conflicts threatening to expand, German evangelical leaders are stepping forward with a faith-based vision for reconciliation and peace. The Alliance is asserting that faith communities have both a right and a responsibility to speak into matters of war, conflict resolution, and international relations. I'm Bernie Bennett.
0: The Salvation Army chapter in San Bernardino, California, is looking to expand its reach. They're hoping to open a new branch in the area about 60 miles east of Los Angeles. The San Bernardino Sun reporting the Christian church-led organization aims to bring more resources such as food and shelter to those in need, including the homeless. This is SRN News. Several states upset over revamped tariff and rising prices are taking the Trump administration to court.
5: 25 states are joining a lawsuit suing the Trump administration over the latest round of double-digit tariffs. They say the basis that countries had not done enough to crack down on imports produced by illegal forced labor is a pretext. New York Attorney General Letitia James says after losing at the Supreme Court, the administration is once again trying to illegally raise taxes on families and businesses with a new round of tariffs. Pennsylvania Governor Josh Shapiro says the president's tariffs have injected unnecessary chaos and confusion into residents' lives and raised prices across the board. I'm Jennifer King.
0: Customs and Border Protection ordering construction crews building a second border wall to stop drilling wells in drought-stricken New Mexico after ranchers there said pumping the groundwater needed to mix cement could threaten their livestock. More details at srnnews.com.

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1: With SRN News, I'm John Scott.
2: The nomination will be favorably reported. The meeting's adjourned.
1: Senate Judiciary Committee Chairman Chuck Grassley announcing results of the vote to advance the nomination of Todd Blanch to be Attorney General to the full Senate. And the committee voting 12 to 10 along party lines. Blanch has been aggressively pushing the Trump administration's priorities since taking the reins from Pam Bondi in April. President Trump appears to be giving Iran one final chance to make a peace deal. It's still not known if a deal will be reached or

0: or there will be maybe a return to war. President Trump says this is their last chance. Meanwhile, Lebanese and Israeli negotiators talking again about a ceasefire agreement for Lebanon.
1: Lebanese and Israeli negotiators are here inside the U.S. Embassy in Rome for the seventh round of negotiations on a ceasefire agreement for Lebanon. This was an agreement that was reached in June, but still has a long way to go. As part of the agreement, Israel would withdraw from land in southern Lebanon. The Lebanese military would take over and would disarm Hezbollah. Hezbollah is the Iranian-backed militia that operates in southern Lebanon.
0: Correspondent Tricia Thomas, many keeping a close eye on today's Democratic primary in Michigan to see if a Democratic Socialist candidate for Senate can beat an establishment candidate.
2: Political observers closely watching this race between Democrat Socialist Abdul El Sayed and establishment candidate Congresswoman Haley Stevens. The Real Clear Politics average of polls finds El Sayed beating Stevens by more than 10 points. New polling data from Epic MRA shows former Congressman Republican Mike Rogers beating El Sayed by 3 points in a hypothetical matchup in November. Laura Winters reporting.
0: This is SRN News. As the war in Ukraine shows no signs of ending soon, a German evangelical group calling for peace.
3: The Evangelical Alliance in Germany is calling on Christians to remind believers that the biblical mandate for peace building has never been more urgent. With tensions escalating across the European continent and military conflicts threatening to expand, German evangelical leaders are stepping forward with a faith-based vision for reconciliation and peace. The alliance is asserting that faith communities have both a right and a responsibility to speak into matters of war, conflict resolution, and international relations. I'm Bernie Bennett.
0: The Salvation Army chapter in San Bernardino, California, is looking to expand its reach. They're hoping to open a new branch in the area about 60 miles east of Los Angeles. The San Bernardino Sun reporting the Christian church-led organization aims to bring more resources such as food and shelter to those in need, including the homeless. This is SRN News. Several states upset over revamped tariff and rising prices are taking the Trump administration to court.
4: 25 states are joining a lawsuit suing the Trump administration over the latest round of double-digit tariffs. They say the basis that countries had not done enough to crack down on imports produced by illegal forced labor is a pretext. New York Attorney General Letitia James says after losing at the Supreme Court, the administration is once again trying to illegally raise taxes on families and businesses with a new round of tariffs. Pennsylvania Governor Josh Shapiro says the president's tariffs have injected unnecessary chaos and confusion into residents' lives and raised prices across the board. I'm Jennifer King.
0: Customs and Border Protection ordering construction crews building a second border wall to stop drilling wells in drought-stricken New Mexico after ranchers there said pumping the groundwater needed to mix cement could threaten their livestock. More details at srnnews.com.

0: 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Since 1996, La Hacienda has been serving authentic Mexican food in this community. You can come and enjoy their great food at these three locations: 6471 Highway 90 in Milton, 4601 Highway 90 in Pace, and 8086 North Davis Highway in Pensacola. 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
1: With SRN News, I'm John Scott.
2: The nomination will be favorably reported. The meeting's adjourned.
1: Senate Judiciary Committee Chairman Chuck Grassley announcing results of the vote to advance the nomination of Todd Blanche to be Attorney General to the full Senate. The committee voting 12 to 10 along party lines. Blanche has been aggressively pushing the Trump administration's priorities since taking the reins from Pam Bondi in April. President Trump appears to be giving Iran one final chance to make a peace deal. It's still not known if a deal will be reached or there will be maybe a return to war. President Trump says this is their last chance. Meanwhile, Lebanese and Israeli negotiators talking again about a ceasefire agreement for Lebanon.
3: Lebanese and Israeli negotiators are here inside the U.S. Embassy in Rome for the seventh round of negotiations on a ceasefire agreement for Lebanon. This was an agreement that was reached in June, but still has a long way to go. As part of the agreement, Israel would withdraw from land in southern Lebanon. The Lebanese military would

0: take over and would disarm Hezbollah. Hezbollah is the Iranian-backed militia that operates in southern Lebanon.
1: Correspondent Tricia Thomas, many keeping a close eye on today's Democratic primary in Michigan to see if a Democratic Socialist candidate for Senate can beat an establishment candidate.
2: Political observers closely watching this race between Democrat Socialist Abdul El Sayed and establishment candidate Congresswoman Haley Stevens. The Real Clear Politics average of polls finds El Sayed beating Stevens by more than 10 points. New polling data from Epic MRA shows former Congressman Republican Mike Rogers beating El Sayed by 3 points in a hypothetical matchup in November. Laura Winters reporting.
1: This is SRN News. As the war in Ukraine shows no signs of ending soon, a German evangelical group calling for peace.
3: The Evangelical Alliance in Germany is calling on Christians to remind believers that the biblical mandate for peace building has never been more urgent. With tensions escalating across the European continent and military conflicts threatening to expand, German evangelical leaders are stepping forward with a faith-based vision for reconciliation and peace. The alliance is asserting that faith communities have both a right and a responsibility to speak into matters of war, conflict resolution, and international relations. I'm Bernie Bennett.
1: The Salvation Army chapter in San Bernardino, California, is looking to expand its reach. They're hoping to open a new branch in the area about 60 miles east of Los Angeles. The San Bernardino Sun reporting the Christian church-led organization aims to bring more resources such as food and shelter to those in need, including the homeless. This is SRN News. Several states upset over revamped tariff and rising prices are taking the Trump administration to court.
4: 25 states are joining a lawsuit suing the Trump administration over the latest round of double-digit tariffs. They say the basis that countries had not done enough to crack down on imports produced by illegal forced labor is a pretext. New York Attorney General Letitia James says after losing at the Supreme Court, the administration is once again trying to illegally raise taxes on families and businesses with a new round of tariffs. Pennsylvania Governor Josh Shapiro says the president's tariffs have injected unnecessary chaos and confusion into residents' lives and raised prices across the board. I'm Jennifer King.
1: Customs and Border Protection ordering construction crews building a second border wall to stop drilling wells in drought-stricken New Mexico after ranchers there said pumping the groundwater needed to mix cement could threaten their livestock. More details at srnnews.com.

Good morning. Welcome to Morning Devotions. I'm Willie Thompson. Our devotional today is entitled, What is Love?

In the book of 1 John, chapter 4, verse 8 and 16, he that loveth not knoweth not God, for God is love. And we have known and believed the love that God hath to us. God is love, and he that dwelleth in love dwelleth in God, and God in him. Now, if we were to ask various people what the definition of love is, you'd get many answers. Love to a crying baby wanting a toy that another child has is that crying baby getting the toy from that child for its own self, letting the other child cry. Or to a person, an adult, throwing a temper tantrum is to let that person have his way and to get his way in everything. But the Bible says that God is love. God's love is God's eternal giving and the sharing of himself. He gave of himself. He, the Father, he, the Son, and he, the Holy Spirit, these three are one, and yet they are pleased to bring creatures of dust into a personal relationship with God himself, and that the Lord Jesus Christ gave himself and shed his blood. That's a great demonstration of God's love. God the Father gave his Son. That's a great demonstration of God's love. And God the Holy Spirit brought the sinner into relationship with God. God the Holy Spirit touching the sinner, bringing the sinner in, that he would stoop for this, for us. You know, we have so many bad tendencies. We are with a heart that is deceitful above all things and desperately sick. And yet the Holy Spirit of God is pleased to dwell in us. That's great love, that the Lord would want to bring us into his family. And therefore I ask the question, why would people want to stand so far off from God and run from him, seeing that he has loved us as he has? We're not an assembly of people who say that, well, we're perfect. That's why God loves us. Please don't think like that. You don't think that God loves you because you're perfect. You know what you're like when you're by yourself. Now, you take time in the day to prepare yourself before meeting people. You take time to arrange your thoughts before you let them cross your lips. You take time to adjust your face before you look at people in a certain way. And you think that you're perfect when you have to prepare and do all of these things. The perfect person doesn't need that. There are those who feel that God ought to love them because they are so talented. They are so beautiful. They've done so much. That's not why God loves you. You are wrong in your thinking. God loves you because God is love. It's nothing that you've done that makes yourself worthy of God's love. God is good, and he has seen fit to love you and me and to bring us into a personal relationship with himself. God is love. Yes, he is love. You see, all of us has got something wrong with us. And you may not look upon what's wrong with you as being very wrong, but you are short of being perfect. And yet God is pleased to love you with a perfect love. You notice the scriptures say in John 3:16, for God so loved the world. And when you fall short of loving all who are in the world, that makes you fail to measure up to the God who is love. You look around and you say, well, I don't like that one. I don't like those. I don't want anything to do with them. I'll give more to this one than to that one. Yeah, well, what we have is a person who is not worthy of God's love, but yet the Lord loves you. God so loved the world. Well, we can look at a number of people that the Lord has loved. He loved Adam and Eve.
He loved them while, even after they'd sinned. And he came looking for Adam and Eve. Now, I want to ask you this. What type of voice do you suppose he had when he was looking for Adam and Eve after they had sinned? Was it the voice of the police officer? Adam, come here. Get out. Come out with your hands up. No. You suppose it was the voice of an angry parent? Come here. I'm tired of this. That's enough. You've pushed me far. No, it wasn't that. I like to think of the picture we find in Luke 15, the father waiting for his wayward son, looking for his wayward son. Adam, as though there were some great surprise that Adam was not in the usual place. Adam, where art thou? He knew where he was, but something had come between the holy God of heaven and the man that God had made and the woman that God had made. Fellowship was broken. God's heart was grieved. Adam, where art thou? And had the Lord called out to Adam, like I said, the police officer would have said, then certainly Adam would have run even further. But Adam and Eve had grieved the heart of God. It was God who had loved Adam, who sought Adam, and brought Adam to himself. Join us again for Morning Devotions. I'm Willie Thompson.

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2: The nomination will be favorably reported. The meeting's adjourned.
1: Senate Judiciary Committee Chairman Chuck Grassley announcing results of the vote to advance the nomination of Todd Blanche to be Attorney General to the full Senate. The committee voting 12 to 10 along party lines. Blanche has been aggressively pushing the Trump administration's priorities since taking the reins from Pam Bondi in April. President Trump appears to be giving Iran one final chance to make a peace deal. It's still not known if a deal will be reached or there will be maybe a return to war. President Trump says this is their last chance. Meanwhile, Lebanese and Israeli negotiators talking again about a ceasefire agreement for Lebanon.
3: Lebanese and Israeli negotiators are here inside the U.S. Embassy in Rome for the seventh round of negotiations on a ceasefire agreement for Lebanon. This was an agreement that was reached in June, but still has a long way to go. As part of the agreement, Israel would withdraw from land in southern Lebanon. The Lebanese military would take over and would disarm Hezbollah. Hezbollah is the Iranian-backed militia that operates in southern Lebanon.
1: Correspondent Tricia Thomas, many keeping a close eye on today's Democratic primary in Michigan to see if a Democratic Socialist candidate for Senate can beat an establishment candidate.
4: Political observers closely watching this race between Democrat Socialist Abdul El Sayed and establishment candidate Congresswoman Haley Stevens. The Real Clear Politics average of polls finds El Sayed beating Stevens by more than 10 points. New polling data from Epic MRA shows former Congressman Republican Mike Rogers beating El Sayed by 3 points.

0: in a hypothetical matchup in November. Laura Winters reporting.
1: This is SRN News. As the war in Ukraine shows no signs of ending soon, a German evangelical group calling for peace.
2: The Evangelical Alliance in Germany is calling on Christians to remind believers that the biblical mandate for peace building has never been more urgent. With tensions escalating across the European continent and military conflicts threatening to expand, German evangelical leaders are stepping forward with a faith-based vision for reconciliation and peace. The alliance is asserting that faith communities have both a right and a responsibility to speak into matters of war, conflict resolution, and international relations. I'm Bernie Bennett.
1: The Salvation Army chapter in San Bernardino, California, is looking to expand its reach. They're hoping to open a new branch in the area about 60 miles east of Los Angeles. The San Bernardino Sun reporting the Christian church-led organization aims to bring more resources such as food and shelter to those in need, including the homeless. This is SRN News. Several states upset over revamped tariff and rising prices are taking the Trump administration to court.
3: 25 states are joining a lawsuit suing the Trump administration over the latest round of double-digit tariffs. They say the basis that countries had not done enough to crack down on imports produced by illegal forced labor is a pretext. New York Attorney General Letitia James says after losing at the Supreme Court, the administration is once again trying to illegally raise taxes on families and businesses with a new round of tariffs. Pennsylvania Governor Josh Shapiro says the president's tariffs have injected unnecessary chaos and confusion into residents' lives and raised prices across the board. I'm Jennifer King.
1: Customs and Border Protection ordering construction crews building a second border wall to stop drilling wells in drought-stricken New Mexico after ranchers there said pumping the groundwater needed to mix cement could threaten their livestock. More details at srnnews.com.
4: Good morning. Welcome to your early Wednesday. Florida Highway Patrol is working a couple of accidents now, including an issue there, Gulf Beach Highway at South Fairfield Drive. That's the newest issue. They're still trying to clear an earlier accident, West Fairfield Drive at Mission Road. But no issues right now through downtown Pensacola. We're looking good on the interstate, including I-10 through the construction zones, but watch your speed. But no problems right now throughout Milton or Gulf Breeze. This traffic report's been brought to you by the Cart Doctor at 5683 Highway 9. West in Theodore, Alabama, online at cartdr.com. It's Kenny with Coastal Traffic on WTGF 90.5, where the truth goes forth.

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2: Good morning. Welcome to your early Wednesday. Florida Highway Patrol is working a couple of accidents now, including an issue there, Gulf Beach Highway at South Fairfield Drive. That's the newest issue. They're still trying to clear an earlier accident, West Fairfield Drive at Mission Road. But no issues right now through downtown Pensacola. We're looking good on the interstate, including I-10 through the construction zones, but watch your speed. But no problems right now throughout Milton or Gulf Breeze. This traffic report's been brought to you by the Cart Doctor at 5683 Highway 9 West in Theodore, Alabama, online at cartdr.com. It's Kenny with Coastal Traffic on WTGF 90.5, where the truth goes forth.

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1: With SRN News, I'm John Scott.
2: The nomination will be favorably reported. The meeting's adjourned.
1: Senate Judiciary Committee Chairman Chuck Grassley announcing results of the vote to advance the nomination of Todd Blanche to be Attorney General to the full Senate. The committee voting 12 to 10 along party lines. Blanche has been aggressively pushing the Trump administration's priorities since taking the reins from Pam Bondi in April. President Trump appears to be giving Iran one final chance to make a peace deal. It's still not known if a deal will be reached or there will be maybe a return to war. President Trump says this is their last chance. Meanwhile, Lebanese and Israeli negotiators talking again about a ceasefire agreement for Lebanon.
3: Lebanese and Israeli negotiators are here inside the U.S. Embassy in Rome for the seventh round of negotiations on a ceasefire agreement for Lebanon. This was an agreement that was reached in June, but still has a long way to go. As part of the agreement, Israel would withdraw from land in southern Lebanon. The Lebanese military would take over and would disarm Hezbollah. Hezbollah is the Iranian-backed militia that operates in southern Lebanon.
1: Correspondent Tricia Thomas, many keeping a close eye on today's Democratic primary in Michigan to see if a Democratic Socialist candidate for Senate can beat an establishment candidate.
4: Political observers closely watching this race between Democrat Socialist Abdul El Sayed and establishment candidate Congresswoman Haley Stevens. The Real Clear Politics average of polls finds El Sayed beating Stevens by more than 10 points. New polling data from Epic MRA shows former Congressman Republican Mike Rogers beating El Sayed by 3 points in a hypothetical matchup in November. Laura Winters reporting.
1: This is SRN News. As the war in Ukraine shows no signs of ending soon, a German evangelical group calling for peace.
5: The Evangelical Alliance in Germany is calling on Christians to remind believers that the biblical mandate for peace building has never been more urgent. With tensions escalating across the European continent and military conflicts threatening to expand, German evangelical leaders are stepping forward with a faith-based vision for reconciliation and peace.

0: Science is asserting that faith communities have both a right and a responsibility to speak into matters of war, conflict resolution, and international relations. I'm Bernie Bennett.
1: The Salvation Army chapter in San Bernardino, California, is looking to expand its reach. They're hoping to open a new branch in the area about 60 miles east of Los Angeles. The San Bernardino Sun reporting the Christian church-led organization aims to bring more resources such as food and shelter to those in need, including the homeless. This is SRN News. Several states upset over revamped tariff and rising prices are taking the Trump administration to court.
2: 25 states are joining a lawsuit suing the Trump administration over the latest round of double-digit tariffs. They say the basis that countries had not done enough to crack down on imports produced by illegal forced labor is a pretext. New York Attorney General Letitia James says after losing at the Supreme Court, the administration is once again trying to illegally raise taxes on families and businesses with a new round of tariffs. Pennsylvania Governor Josh Shapiro says the president's tariffs have injected unnecessary chaos and confusion into residents' lives and raised prices across the board. I'm Jennifer King.
1: Customs and Border Protection ordering construction crews building a second border wall to stop drilling wells in drought-stricken New Mexico after ranchers there said pumping the groundwater needed to mix cement could threaten their livestock. More details at srnnews.com.
3: Another update for your Wednesday morning commute. Florida Highway Patrol working a new accident in Milton at County Road 184 at Ward Basin Road. It's just a fender bender. Still an accident with roadblock, Gulf Beach Highway at South Fairfield Drive. In the downtown Pensacola area, moving along well, but traffic volumes definitely picked up over the last few minutes, so watch your speed there on the interstate, but we're looking good, I-10 to I-110. This traffic report's been brought to you by the Cart Doctor at 5683 Highway 90 West in Theodore, Alabama. Online at cartdr.com. It's Kenny with Coastal Traffic on WTGF 90.5, where the truth goes forth.
4: Would you consider him who's the only God of the earth, the Lord Jesus Christ? If we truly believed that God is the only God of the heaven and earth, then it would follow that he was the one who made us and placed us upon this earth for a reason. Further, it means to accept the fact that we will give an account of whether or not we fulfilled that reason he put us here. God inspired Moses to write about it this way in Deuteronomy 4:39. Know therefore this day, and consider it in thine heart, that the Lord, he is God in heaven above and upon the earth beneath. There is none else. Thou shalt therefore keep his commandments. To consider it in thine heart is to ponder the reality of God being the God of heaven and the earth. I understand that the universe is so vast that the nearest star would require a spaceship to travel at the speed of light for 4 years before it could get there. The distance to the farthest star cannot even be measured. Whether one looks through a telescope to see the vastness of the universe, or one looks in a microscope to see the smallest particle in existence, it is obvious that none of it came about by chance. There is order in it all that the theories of Earth's beginnings cannot explain without a mind greater than us putting it all together. God wants us to consider in our heart that if he is the God of heaven and earth, then he is our God as well. If we truly see him for who he is, then we would respond with humble submission and seek to honor and glorify him by keeping his commandments. Now, to keep his commandments is to see his goodness in giving them to us, to know that his ways are better than our own, to seek to honor him by obeying him, and to love him so much that we keep them close to our hearts. Seeing him as he is, we will not view his commandments as something that restricts us, but ways we can freely live for him. The view of the moon and stars should work in us to seek to honor the God who put that together. Scenic vistas of the world should stir in us the recognition of his power and love that would give us such a view. The songs of the birds, the gentle breezes, the shade of an oak tree on a hot day, the sounds of the surf should awaken in us a desire to know this God, to trust him for salvation, and to love and serve him all our lives. To know that he is the only God of this vast universe is to know that he deserves our submission to him, our worship of him in his way, our love for him, and the desire to serve him with obedience and love. I'm Gary Dickman, encouraging you to consider him, to know in your heart that he is the God of heaven and earth, and that he is worthy of keeping his commandments as given in his word.

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2: Another update for your Wednesday morning commute. Florida Highway Patrol working a new accident in Milton at County Road 184 at Ward Basin Road. It's just a fender bender. Still an accident with roadblock, Gulf Beach Highway at South Fairfield Drive. In the downtown Pensacola area, moving along well, but traffic volumes definitely picked up over the last few minutes, so watch your speed there on the interstate, but we're looking good, I-10 to I-110. This traffic report's been brought to you by the Cart Doctor at 5683 Highway 90 West in Theodore, Alabama. Online at cartdr.com. It's Kenny with Coastal Traffic on WTGF 90.5, where the truth goes forth.

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1: With SRN News, I'm John Scott.
2: The nomination will be favorably reported. The meeting's adjourned.
1: Senate Judiciary Committee Chairman Chuck Grassley announcing results of the vote to advance the nomination of Todd Blanche to be Attorney General to the full Senate. The committee voting 12 to 10 along party lines. Blanche has been aggressively pushing the Trump administration's priorities since taking the reins from Pam Bondi in April. President Trump appears to be giving Iran one final chance to make a peace deal. It's still not known if a deal will be reached or there will be maybe a return to war. President Trump says this is their last chance. Meanwhile, Lebanese and Israeli negotiators talking again about a ceasefire agreement for Lebanon.
3: Lebanese and Israeli negotiators are here inside the U.S. Embassy in Rome for the seventh round of negotiations on a ceasefire agreement for Lebanon. This was an agreement that was reached in June, but still has a long way to go. As part of the agreement, Israel would withdraw from land in southern Lebanon. The Lebanese military would take over and would disarm Hezbollah. Hezbollah is the Iranian-backed militia that operates in southern Lebanon.
1: Correspondent Tricia Thomas, many keeping a close eye on today's Democratic primary in Michigan to see if a Democratic Socialist candidate for Senate can beat an establishment candidate.
4: Political observers closely watching this race between Democrat Socialist Abdul El Sayed and establishment candidate Congresswoman Haley Stevens. The Real Clear Politics average of polls finds El Sayed beating Stevens by more than 10 points. New polling data from Epic MRA shows former Congressman Republican Mike Rogers beating El Sayed by 3 points in a hypothetical matchup in November. Laura Winters reporting.
1: This is SRN News. As the war in Ukraine shows no signs of ending soon, a German evangelical group calling for peace.
5: The Evangelical Alliance in Germany is calling on Christians to remind believers that the biblical mandate for peace building has never been more urgent. With tensions escalating across the European continent and military conflicts threatening to expand, German evangelical leaders are stepping forward with a faith-based vision for reconciliation and peace. The alliance is asserting that faith communities have both a right and a responsibility to speak into matters of war, conflict resolution, and international relations. I'm Bernie Bennett.
1: The Salvation Army chapter in San Bernardino, California, is looking to expand its reach. They're hoping to open a new branch in the area about 60 miles east of Los Angeles. The San Bernardino Sun reporting the Christian church-led organization aims to bring more resources such as food and shelter to those in need, including the homeless. This is SRN News. Several states upset over revamped tariffs.

0: and rising prices are taking the Trump administration to court.
1: 25 states are joining a lawsuit suing the Trump administration over the latest round of double-digit tariffs. They say the basis that countries had not done enough to crack down on imports produced by illegal forced labor is a pretext. New York Attorney General Letitia James says after losing at the Supreme Court, the administration is once again trying to illegally raise taxes on families and businesses with a new round of tariffs. Pennsylvania Governor Josh Shapiro says the president's tariffs have injected unnecessary chaos and confusion into residents' lives and raised prices across the board. I'm Jennifer King.
0: Customs and Border Protection ordering construction crews building a second border wall to stop drilling wells in drought-stricken New Mexico after ranchers there said pumping the groundwater needed to mix cement could threaten their livestock. More details at srnnews.com.
2: Another look at traffic. While we're not seeing any delays there on the interstate, even through the construction zone, still watch your speed. We have a few accidents, including one with roadblock, Pine Forest Road, a west 9 mile road in the last few minutes. Also an accident there in North Davis Highway in front of West Florida Hospital, also involving roadblock. And in Milton, that earlier accident, County Road 184 at Ward Basin Road, still being worked. No issues through the downtown area, and we're looking good around the airport. This traffic report's brought to you by the Cart Doctor at 5683 Highway 90 West in Theodore, Alabama. Online at cartdr.com. It's Kenny with Coastal Traffic on WTGF 90.5, where the truth goes for it.
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4: For I am not ashamed of the gospel of Christ, for it is a power of God unto salvation to everyone that believeth, to the Jew first and also to the Greek. Thank you for tuning into the Voice of Victory radio broadcast. I hope you have your Bibles this morning. We're in the book of John, the Gospel of John, and chapter number 6. Now, the Lord Jesus Christ had just got through telling the people that they needed to eat his flesh and drink his blood. Well, they said this was a hard saying. And then in verse number 63, the Lord made it very clear he was talking spiritual, not physical. It is a spirit that quickeneth, and the flesh profiteth nothing. The words that I speak unto you, they are spirit, and they are life. But there are some of you that believe not. And then the Bible says in verse 66 that from that time many of his disciples went back and walked no more with him. Then said Jesus unto the 12, will ye also go away? Then Simon Peter answered him, Lord, to whom shall we go? Thou hast the words of eternal life. Now, do you know that in the crises which come in life, men always turn to someone or something for comfort and strength, and some turn to their friends to find help, and it's sad to say that some turns to alcohol, and they seek to drown their sorrows in liquor or drugs or some other thing. But you know, on the other hand, some people turn to a false man-made religion, and only to find emptiness and failure there as well. There's no peace in false religion. There's still that void that tries to be filled by man that can never be filled, but only by the peace of God. Some turn to the pleasures of the world to find peace, and they'll find no comfort there. But the wise man will always turn to the Lord Jesus Christ, and he finds in him that which the world cannot take away. And that is peace that passes understanding. That is the Lord Jesus Christ. That is the indwelling Holy Spirit. Come unto me, all ye that labor and are heavy laden, and I will give you rest. Take my yoke upon you and learn of me, for I am meek and lowly in heart, and ye shall find rest unto your souls. He says that over in the book of Matthew, chapter number 11, beginning in verse 28. The Lord Jesus, he is a comfort for all of our sorrows. He is the strength for all of our weaknesses. He is the answer to all of our questions. He is the solution to all of our problems. So after men forsook the Lord sorrowfully turned to his disciples and said, "Will ye also go away?" And Peter, though he said many wrong things in his life, he wisely said on this occasion, "Lord, to whom shall we go? Thou hast the words of eternal life. Where else can I go but to the Lord? Oh, where could I go? Where could I go? Only to the Lord." Now let us go back here just a moment to John chapter number 6 and verse number 22. And let's see what prompted their question and also the answer of the Lord and also Peter's question. The Bible says in John chapter number 6 and verse number 22. John chapter 6 verse 22. "The day following, when the people which stood on the other side of the sea saw that there was none other boat there, save the one whereinto his disciples were entered, and that Jesus went not with his disciples into the boat, but that the disciples were gone away alone. Howbeit, there came other boats from Tiberias nigh unto the place where they did eat bread. After that the Lord had given thanks. Now when the people therefore saw that Jesus was not there, neither his disciples, they also took shipping and came to Capernaum, seeking for Jesus. And when they had found him on the other side of the sea, they said unto him, Rabbi, when camest thou hither? Jesus answered them and said, Verily, verily, I say unto you, ye seek me not because ye saw the miracles, but because ye did eat of the loaves and were filled." Well, faith in self or faith in Christ? That's now, which one is it? Faith in miracles or faith in Christ? Which one is it? Well, the object of our faith should be the Lord Jesus Christ. I think you know that, radio friend, and I know that as well. In verse number 1 through 14 of John chapter number 6, Jesus had just got through feeding the 5,000. In verse number 15, they were so impressed, not by him, but what he could do for them. If you'll notice in verse 26, "Verily, verily, I say unto you, ye seek me not because ye saw the miracles, but because ye did eat of the loaves and were filled." Now, again, they were so impressed not by the Lord Jesus Christ, but by what he could do for them, that they wanted to make him king. So they figured that he would always provide for their needs. Now, this is the kind of thing that men are being offered today. You know that they're saying, just line up with me and I'll give you what you need. That's socialist. And isn't that sad that it seems like a country founded upon principles of the Word of God and has always been a capitalist country are wanting to go socialist? It baffles me. That's all I'm going to say about that. But a godless nation will say, line up with us and we shall see that you always have plenty, but it really doesn't work. The gains are temporal and the losses are terrible. People are selling themselves today into slavery, letting the government provide everything they need. My dear friend, that's just not the way it should be. Verse 22 of John chapter number 6, the crowd came looking for Jesus the next morning, and they were puzzled when they couldn't find him. They didn't know that during the night he had walked on water. According to verse number 19, the Bible said, "So when they had rowed about 25 or 30 furlongs, they see Jesus walking on the sea and drawing nigh unto the ship, and they were afraid." And then the Lord said, "It is I, be not afraid." Well, thank God they didn't know that during the night that he had walked on water. You know what that shows? It shows power over the laws of nature. What does it show? It shows that Jesus is God, God the Son. He has power over nature. And then in verse number 25, the crowd crosses the Sea of Galilee and finds Jesus at Capernaum, and they ask him, said, "Rabbi, when camest thou hither?" Well, in verse number 24 and 25, when the people therefore saw that Jesus was not there, and they came to look for him. Now that was a pretty noble act, wasn't it? A pretty noble act. But in verse 26, instead of Jesus telling them when he came, he told them why they came. Jesus knows the hearts of people. He knows the thoughts and intents of the heart. They wanted to get something out of Christ. They had been fed once. They wanted to be fed again. They just wanted the process to go on and on and on and on and on. It's the same way in John chapter number 4 and verse number 15 with the woman at the well in the water. She said, "Give me this water that I thirst not, neither cometh hither to draw." She just wanted the process to go on and on and on and on. She was thinking physical, just like these disciples were in John chapter number 6. There are still many people today who are only interested in the loaves and the fishes, that is, their physical needs. They want all that Christ gives, but they do not want Christ himself. They want the loaves, but not the Lord. They want the fishes, but not the Father. Verse number 27, the Lord says, "Labor not for the meat that perisheth." Now, the Lord is telling us that you need to give some time and thought to the meat which perisheth not. In other words, you better think and you better seek for the life that never ends, eternal life. And the Bible tells us, and you know we have this promise in Jeremiah 29, verse number 13, if we seek the Lord that we'd find him, if we seek the Lord with all of our heart. Now that's a promise. You can count on it. If you really want peace, if you really want everlasting life, if you want to know that if you died today, you'd go to heaven, then you can seek the Lord Jesus Christ in his word, and God promises you that you will find him. In the very pages of life, you'll find out who he is. He's God come in the flesh, made lower than the angels to taste death for every man. He died for our sins. Did you know all of our sins was placed on Christ? Every last sin from Adam to the last man born placed on Christ. All of the handwriting of ordinances that was against us was nailed to his cross. And when Jesus died, my dear friend, he tore down that middle wall of partition. He became sin for us who knew no sin, that we might be made the righteousness of God in him. Did you know that God struck Christ? God bruised Christ, according to Isaiah 53, and Christ suffered, bore our sins, paid our debt, until Almighty God was completely satisfied. His justice had been met. God's wrath had been appeased in the person of Christ. Jesus satisfied God. Now, if Jesus satisfied God, why can't you be satisfied? If God's satisfied, why can't you be satisfied? Jesus was taken down off the cross, put in a tomb, and thank God, after 3 days and three nights, rose again for our justification, and he's at the right hand of the Father. Why can't you trust Christ? Please trust him before it's eternally too late. You see, again, there's too many people that are interested only in the loaves and fishes, their physical needs, but they don't want Christ himself. You need, and then the Lord brings that thought about laboring, of course, and then they says, "Well, we don't need to work, you know, but you better think and seek." Well, the Bible goes on to say it's going to take some effort on your part, that is seeking. Jeremiah chapter 29, verse number 13, if you seek him, you'll find him. And then the Bible says in Luke chapter number 13, strive to enter in. Well, it's not telling you to work for your salvation. But that we get our English word agonize out of that word strive in Luke chapter number 13. And you know where the agony is, radio friend? It's that religious person having to repent of all that he thinks will gain audience with a holy God. He's got to realize that all of his good works are nothing but filthy rags in the sight of the Lord. You see, when we realize it's only by the blood of Christ and by Christ's death and his resurrection that we go to heaven, when you realize that, according to Philippians chapter number 3, we count all of our good works but dung that we might win Christ and be found in him. It's all Jesus Christ. It's all about Christ. Salvation always exalts Christ and humiliates man. It always will, always has. Nothing we can do to gain audience with God. But now here's the good part. After we are saved, according to Ephesians chapter number 2, verse number 10, we're created in Christ Jesus unto good works. Now, Christ, again, is not saying to work for your salvation. What he is saying, in essence, is found in the Psalm in chapter 50 and verse number 23. Order your conversation aright, and God will show his salvation. The same thing he's speaking of in John chapter number 8. You continue in my word, and you'll know the truth, and the truth will make you free, is what the Bible says. It's the same thing in Acts chapter 26, verse 20. Works meet for repentance. On and on and on and on. Searching the Scripture honestly and seeking truth will always change the direction of your mind, which will produce changes in your life, Romans chapter number 12 and verse number 2. But a lot of people stopped there. They thought, well, since I've got a changed life, I must be saved. No, you keep on searching till you rest in the finished work of Christ. Christ is sufficient. We're resting in the sufficiency of the Lord Jesus Christ, not of works, lest any man should boast. Well, anyway, John chapter number 6, wonderful chapter. Finish reading the chapter. We may look at it a little bit later on in another broadcast. God bless you is my prayer. Amen.
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2: Another look at traffic. While we're not seeing any delays there on the interstate, even through the construction zone, still watch your speed. We have a few accidents, including one with roadblock, Pine Forest Road, a west 9 mile road in the last few minutes. Also an accident there in North Davis Highway in front of West Florida Hospital, also involving roadblock. And in Milton, that earlier accident, County Road 184 at Ward Basin Road, still being worked. No issues through the downtown area, and we're looking good around the airport. This traffic report's been brought to you by the Cart Doctor at 5683 Highway 90 West in Theodore, Alabama. Online at cartdr.com. It's Kenny with Coastal Traffic on WTGF 90.5, where the truth goes for it.
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1: With SRN News, I'm John Scott.
2: The nomination will be favorably reported. The meeting's adjourned.
1: Senate Judiciary Committee Chairman Chuck Grassley announcing results of the vote to advance the nomination of Todd Blanche to be Attorney General to the full Senate. The committee voting 12 to 10 along party lines. Blanche has been aggressively pushing the Trump administration's priorities since taking the reins from Pam Bondi in April. President Trump appears to be giving Iran one final chance to make a peace deal. It's still not known if a deal will be reached or there will be maybe a return to war. President Trump says this is their last chance. Meanwhile, Lebanese and Israeli negotiators talking again about a ceasefire agreement for Lebanon.
3: Lebanese and Israeli negotiators are here inside the U.S. Embassy in Rome for the seventh round of negotiations on a ceasefire agreement for Lebanon. This was an agreement that was reached in June, but still has a long way to go. As part of the agreement, Israel would withdraw from land in southern Lebanon. The Lebanese military would take over and would disarm Hezbollah. Hezbollah is the Iranian-backed militia that operates in southern Lebanon.
1: Correspondent Tricia Thomas, many keeping a close eye on today's Democratic primary in Michigan to see if a Democratic Socialist candidate for Senate can beat an establishment candidate.
4: Political observers closely watching this race between Democrat Socialist Abdul El Sayed and establishment candidate Congresswoman Haley Stevens. The Real Clear Politics average of polls finds El Sayed beating Stevens by more than 10 points. New polling data from Epic MRA shows former Congressman Republican Mike Rogers beating El Sayed by 3 points in a hypothetical matchup in November. Laura Winters reporting.
1: This is SRN News. As the war in Ukraine shows no signs of ending soon, a German evangelical group calling for peace.
5: The Evangelical Alliance in Germany is calling on Christians to remind believers that the biblical mandate for peace building has never been more urgent. With tensions escalating across the European continent and military conflicts threatening to expand, German evangelical leaders are stepping forward with a faith-based vision for reconciliation and peace. The Alliance is asserting that faith communities have both a right and a responsibility to speak into matters of war, conflict resolution, and international relations. I'm Bernie Bennett.
1: The Salvation Army chapter in San Bernardino, California, is looking to expand its reach. They're hoping to open a new branch in the area about 60 miles east of Los Angeles. The San Bernardino Sun reporting the Christian church-led organization aims to bring more resources such as food and shelter to those in need, including the homeless. This is SRN News. Several states upset over revamped tariff and rising prices are taking the Trump administration to court.
6: 25 states are joining a lawsuit suing the Trump administration over the latest round of double-digit tariffs. They say the basis that countries had not done enough to crack down on imports produced by illegal forced labor is a pretext. New York Attorney General Letitia James says after losing at the Supreme Court, the administration is once again trying to illegally raise taxes on families and businesses with a new round of tariffs. Pennsylvania Governor Josh Shapiro says the president's tariffs have injected unnecessary chaos and confusion into residents' lives and raised prices across the board.

0: Report. I'm Jennifer King.
1: Customs and Border Protection ordering construction crews building a second border wall to stop drilling wells in drought-stricken New Mexico after ranchers there said pumping the groundwater needed to mix cement could threaten their livestock. More details at srnnews.com.
2: One more update on what's been a good-looking Wednesday morning commute overall. We still don't see any delays on the interstate, but Florida Highway Patrol working accidents. North Davis Highway in front of West Florida Hospital. Also, Pine Forest Road at West 9 Mile Road. Both of those accidents involving roadblock. A new fender bender closer to the coast at Johnson Beach Road at Sandy Key Drive. But no problems through the downtown area, and we're looking good crossing both the Escambia Bay and 3 Mile Bay Bridge. This traffic report's been brought to you by the Battle House Hotel and Spa in downtown Mobile. Their number 251-415-3081. It's Kenny with Coastal Traffic on WTGF 90.5, where the truth goes forth.

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1: With SRN News, I'm John Scott.
2: The nomination will be favorably reported. The meeting's adjourned.
1: Senate Judiciary Committee Chairman Chuck Grassley announcing results of the vote to advance the nomination of Todd Blanche to be Attorney General to the full Senate. The committee voting 12 to 10 along party lines. Blanche has been aggressively pushing the Trump administration's priorities since taking the reins from Pam Bondi in April. President Trump appears to be giving Iran one final chance to make a peace deal. It's still not known if a deal will be reached or there will be maybe a return to war. President Trump says this is their last chance. Meanwhile, Lebanese and Israeli negotiators talking again about a ceasefire agreement for Lebanon.
3: Lebanese and Israeli negotiators are here inside the U.S. Embassy in Rome for the seventh round of negotiations on a ceasefire agreement for Lebanon. This was an agreement that was reached in June, but still has a long way to go. As part of the agreement, Israel would withdraw from land in southern Lebanon. The Lebanese military would take over and would disarm Hezbollah. Hezbollah is the Iranian-backed militia that operates in southern Lebanon.
1: Correspondent Tricia Thomas, many keeping a close eye on today's Democratic primary in Michigan to see if a Democratic Socialist candidate for Senate can beat an establishment candidate.
4: Political observers closely watching this race between Democrat Socialist Abdul El Sayed and establishment candidate Congresswoman Haley Stevens. The Real Clear Politics average of polls finds El Sayed beating Stevens by more than 10 points. New polling data from Epic MRA shows former Congressman Republican Mike Rogers beating El Sayed by 3 points in a hypothetical matchup in November. Laura Winters reporting.
1: This is SRN News. As the war in Ukraine shows no signs of ending soon, a German evangelical group calling for peace.
5: The Evangelical Alliance in Germany is calling on Christians to remind believers that the biblical mandate for peace building has never been more urgent. With tensions escalating across the European continent and military conflicts threatening to expand, German evangelical leaders are stepping forward with a faith-based vision for reconciliation and peace. The Alliance is asserting that faith communities have both a right and a responsibility to speak into matters of war, conflict resolution, and international relations. I'm Bernie Bennett.
1: The Salvation Army chapter in San Bernardino, California, is looking to expand its reach. They're hoping to open a new branch in the area about 60 miles east of Los Angeles. The San Bernardino Sun reporting the Christian church-led organization aims to bring more resources such as food and shelter to those in need, including the homeless. This is SRN News. Several states upset over revamped tariff and rising prices are taking the Trump administration to court.
6: 25 states are joining a lawsuit suing the Trump administration over the latest round of double-digit tariffs. They say the basis that countries had not done enough to crack down on imports produced by illegal forced labor is a pretext. New York Attorney General Letitia James says after losing at the Supreme Court, the administration is once again trying to illegally raise taxes on families and businesses with a new round of tariffs. Pennsylvania Governor Josh Shapiro says the president's tariffs have injected unnecessary chaos and confusion into residents' lives and raised prices across the board. I'm Jennifer King.
1: Customs and Border Protection ordering construction crews building a second border wall to stop drilling wells in Drought-stricken New Mexico after ranchers there said pumping the groundwater needed to mix cement could threaten their livestock. More details at srnnews.com.

0: News. I'm John Scott.
1: The nomination will be favorably reported. The meeting's adjourned.
0: Senate Judiciary Committee Chairman Chuck Grassley announcing results of the vote to advance the nomination of Todd Blanche to be Attorney General to the full Senate. The committee voting 12 to 10 along party lines. Blanche has been aggressively pushing the Trump administration's priorities since taking the reins from Pam Bondi in April. President Trump appears to be giving Iran one final chance to make a peace deal. It's still not known if a deal will be reached or there will be maybe a return to war. President Trump says this is their last chance. Meanwhile, Lebanese and Israeli negotiators talking again about a ceasefire agreement for Lebanon.
2: Lebanese and Israeli negotiators are here inside the U.S. Embassy in Rome for the seventh round of negotiations on a ceasefire agreement for Lebanon. This was an agreement that was reached in June, but still has a long way to go. As part of the agreement, Israel would withdraw from land in southern Lebanon. The Lebanese military would take over and would disarm Hezbollah. Hezbollah is the Iranian-backed militia that operates in southern Lebanon.
0: Correspondent Tricia Thomas, many keeping a close eye on today's Democratic primary in Michigan to see if a Democratic Socialist candidate for Senate can beat an establishment candidate.
3: Political observers closely watching this race between Democrat Socialist Abdul El Sayed and establishment candidate Congresswoman Haley Stevens. The Real Clear Politics average of polls finds El Sayed beating Stevens by more than 10 points. New polling data from Epic MRA shows former Congressman Republican Mike Rogers beating El Sayed by 3 points in a hypothetical matchup in November. Laura Winters reporting.
0: This is SRN News. As the war in Ukraine shows no signs of ending soon, a German evangelical group calling for peace.
4: The Evangelical Alliance in Germany is calling on Christians to remind believers that the biblical mandate for peace building has never been more urgent. With tensions escalating across the European continent and military conflicts threatening to expand, German evangelical leaders are stepping forward with a faith-based vision for reconciliation and peace. The Alliance is asserting that faith communities have both a right and a responsibility to speak into matters of war, conflict resolution, and international relations. I'm Bernie Bennett.
0: The Salvation Army chapter in San Bernardino, California, is looking to expand its reach. They're hoping to open a new branch in the area about 60 miles east of Los Angeles. The San Bernardino Sun reporting the Christian church-led organization aims to bring more resources such as food and shelter to those in need, including the homeless. This is SRN News. Several states upset over revamped tariff and rising prices are taking the Trump administration to court.
5: 25 states are joining a lawsuit suing the Trump administration over the latest round of double-digit tariffs. They say the basis that countries had not done enough to crack down on imports produced by illegal forced labor is a pretext. New York Attorney General Letitia James says after losing at the Supreme Court, the administration is once again trying to illegally raise taxes on families and businesses with a new round of tariffs. Pennsylvania Governor Josh Shapiro says the president's tariffs have injected unnecessary chaos and confusion into residents' lives and raised prices across the board. I'm Jennifer King.
0: Customs and Border Protection ordering construction crews building a second border wall to stop drilling wells in drought-stricken New Mexico after ranchers there said pumping the groundwater needed to mix cement could threaten their livestock. More details at srnnews.com.

0: Did you know that of all the miracles Jesus performed, only one is recorded in all four Gospels? Well, welcome to Through the Bible as Dr. J. Vernon McGee tells us about the importance of this miracle in this study of Matthew chapter 14. I'm Steve Schwetz, and while you turn there in your Bible, Greg is here, and we've got some time to share a few of the stories that have come in recently from users of our Through the Bible app.
1: We are so excited about this. We love the fact that you're communicating with us through the very simple, very elegant feedback mechanism in our app.
0: Yeah, it's super easy. Just go in and find the feedback section, and you can actually hit the microphone on your on your phone and just kind of speak the feedback. That's the way I usually do it.
1: You can take a picture and attach it. In fact,

0: I was in Nicaragua demonstrating this to some ministry leaders, and I took a picture, I dictated the feedback, sent it. 2 days later, it showed up through our team in my inbox. So
1: wow,
0: pretty
1: cool.
0: So please share your responses. And here's a great one from a listener who chose not to give us their name, which is perfectly okay. It is my joy in Christ to be able to write to you. I've been traveling on the Bible bus off and on since 1991. The road of life has had many potholes, but God has always provided the Bible bus for the journey. I started out listening to an AM station on my way to work in LA, and now I am blessed to listen on the app. I love it. I can listen to the message over and over again, which is a true blessing since my eyesight has gotten poor. May God bless all of you dedicating yourselves to make sure Dr. McGee's message still gets out where the rubber meets the road, and always placing the cookies on the bottom shelf. God bless you all.
1: Yeah, I love especially how this listener said, life has had many potholes.
0: I know. That's a quotable quote.
1: Yeah. It's very good. This is a letter from Angie who has actually a prayer request. I love this ministry. I need some Bible bus passes, please. And will you pray that I'll find the right opportunities in which to pass them out? I'm feeling really desperate to get God's word out to the whole world, especially in my community. Thank you from a faithful writer.
0: Oh, we love that. Love that energy to share through the Bible, to hand out Bible bus passes. That's fantastic. Now, Jack wrote to us again through the app and said this, we just finished our first 5-year tour on the Bible bus. So many things were completed during this time. One son got married. One son finished college. One son finished high school. One daughter and her husband moved from Mississippi to Northern California. We were blessed with our first grandchild and so much more. Now,
1: wow.
0: Let me just stop and say, we can't promise all that'll happen in your life if you listen through the 5 years.
1: Yeah, but it is amazing that in 5 years, how many things can happen and through the Bible can be really a part of that.
0: Yes.
1: Don Henley from the Eagles in his concerts a couple years back says that the Eagles is a part of the soundtrack of their lives.
0: Yes.
1: The lives of the listeners. And really, I thought that's appropriate for through the Bible. Yep. People listen consistently and it becomes the soundtrack of their lives.
0: I've literally had people say that to me, that it was the soundtrack of their childhood or what have you. Now, this letter goes on. My wife and I listened together when we could. Mostly, I listened during my drive to work. At least one of our kids also completed the 5-year tour. Wow. God did a great work in that son. We were blessed by this great ride, and we will continue on the next tour, putting gas and new tires on the bus. Thank you, Steve and Greg, for your leadership in sharing of the gospel in so many languages. Praise the Lord.
1: Wow. Jack, thank you. Thank you for sharing your testimony and being so faithful as a listener. We do appreciate it.
0: And Steve, I just love how invested these folks are in their journey, and what a privilege it is for us to be alongside. Now, Angie was asking for Bible bus passes. You want to tell people about those?
1: Yeah, we haven't talked about that in a while. And the Bible bus passes, they come in packs of 10. They're about the size of a business card. I always keep a couple in my wallet and a couple in my backpack. And as the conversation comes up, and you can just share openly with somebody and say, hey, can I share something with you that's really meant a lot to me? Who's going to say no to that?
0: Yeah, absolutely.
1: And so you just go here, and it's a Bible bus pass, got a QR code. It's a great way to introduce people with low friction to through the Bible. Greg, why don't you pray for us as we begin our study?
0: Father, what a joy to see your word changing lives as people go down the road of life. And we pray that even today, as we face all of the challenges of our own lives, that your word will speak to us. In Jesus' name, amen.
1: Now turn to Matthew 14 as we go through the Bible with Dr. J. Vernon McGee.
2: Our study today brings us to the 14th chapter of the Gospel of Matthew, and we continue to see the opposition against the Lord Jesus. It keeps mounting. It's finally going to break like a mighty crescendo upon his head, and he'll be arrested and taken to the cross. But in the Gospel of Matthew, it's quite evident that he's in charge of all the circumstances. And that'll become even more evident as we get closer to the cross. Now we find here this incident that actually pertains to John the Baptist and also his trip on the Sea of Galilee with his disciples. However, they started out alone and he came to them. Now we want to read again verse 1. At that time, Herod the Tetrarch heard of the fame of Jesus, and said unto his servants, this is John the Baptist. He's risen from the dead, and therefore mighty works do show forth themselves in him. You see, he didn't question the mighty works, and old Herod was as superstitious as he possibly could be. This incident that's being recorded here is a playback, a flashback of what had happened previously to this. And it was the way in which he had killed John the Baptist. Now he associates and identifies the Lord Jesus with him. He thinks it's John risen from the dead. You say, well, that's superstitious. It certainly is. Here's one of the most superstitious men that you've ever met. Brutal, a murderer, and he's a murderer of the forerunner of Christ, and he's prepared to murder the Lord Jesus himself. Actually, Herod was a weakling. He was a debased, depraved, and drunken sot. When he heard of the preaching of Jesus, immediately he's filled with superstition. He was a superstitious man, and his fear would change to frenzy because he wanted to eliminate John altogether. Somebody says, well, of course, today we're not superstitious like that, aren't we? You go down to your 5- and 10-cent store and see how they're doing with these astrology charts, the month that you're born in. My, how people are falling for that today. And the pagan religions of the Orient are having a tremendous influence with young people today. The human race is superstitious, friends. And the minute you get away from the Word of God, you become superstitious. That is the thing that characterizes men today. A great many call themselves atheistic, and yet they're turning by the scores into these different cults and isms that are just about as pagan as anything possibly could be. And you actually wonder how intelligent people could become involved in it. You remember that the Word of God said again and again, the Lord Jesus himself said that though they would reject him, if another came in his own name, why, they'd receive him. That, of course, is Antichrist who's yet to come. But they will take on any leader today that promises anything. I don't think human nature's really changed much. We think we're civilized because we have transistor radios. But that doesn't mean we're civilized by any means. Now, you'll notice that Herod here is the one who put John to death, and these are the circumstances which had happened previously to this incident. Now let me read it. For Herod had laid hold on John, that was in the past, and bound him and put him in prison for Herodias' sake, his brother Philip's wife. Now notice how this man is influenced by others. Here it'll be for her sake. Later on, it'll be for their sake. Everything he did, he was motivated like a politician. It's just to get votes, the approval of the others. Now, will you notice? For John said unto him, it's not lawful for thee to have her. John the Baptist, you see, had spoken out. He wasn't a very good politician. And when he would have put him to death, he feared the multitude because they counted him as a prophet. Now he's afraid of the crowd, you see. This man Herod, he's a rascal. Verse 6, but when Herod's birthday was kept, the daughter of Herodias danced before them and pleased Herod. He's a lascivious, lustful old creature living with his brother's wife at the time, and John the Baptist had condemned him. The dancing of this young girl had really won him over, whereupon he promised with an oath to give her whatsoever she would ask. And he expected she'd ask for some material thing, and something in reason, by the way. And she, being before instructed of a mother, said, give me John Baptist's head in a charger. This woman hated John because he, of course, condemned her. And the king was sorry. Nevertheless, for the oath's sake and them which sat with him at meat, he commanded it to be given her. Now imagine a man motivated by that. He was afraid of what the others there might think of him, having promised something and then not make good. And he sent and beheaded John in the prison. And his head was brought in a charger and given to the damsel, and she brought it to her mother. Isn't this a sadistic, sad, sordid, sorry account of what took place in that day? And it reveals the type of society that existed then. I don't think, again, human nature's changed, has it? You look at our contemporary culture, I tell you, murder and lust, all of these things. Of course, today, why we call evil good and good evil, this is described in other language, but the Bible still describes it as this. And his disciples came and took up the body and buried it and went and told Jesus. Now, this caused the Lord Jesus to withdraw, because the fear of this man, Herod, would break out into a frenzy, and he would do something quite dastardly. The Lord Jesus, of course, knew this man, and he withdrew, because this hour had not yet come. Verse 13, when Jesus heard of it, he departed thence by ship into a desert place apart, and when the people had heard thereof, they followed him on foot out of the cities. He went by ship across the Sea of Galilee, but the crowd went around the shore walking. It reveals how popular he was with the crowd. And Jesus went forth and saw a great multitude, and he was moved with compassion toward them, and he healed their sick. And notice that again. They had brought the sick out to him. Literally, there were thousands of people he had healed in that day. Interesting, again, I call attention to it, not in an ugly way, but I can't find the results of all of this healing that's going on today. You wouldn't have had any problem in the day when our Lord was here. And I think it's blasphemous to compare with what he did. It casts a reflection on him, because what he did, my friend, was up and above board. And it is altogether different than the healing cult of the present time. Now, verse 15, and when it was evening, his disciples came to him, saying, this is a desert place, and the time is now past. Send the multitude away, that they may go into the villages and buy themselves victuals. He actually asked his disciples, really, what he should do. And their advice was, better send them into the villages. But Jesus said unto them, they need not depart, give ye them to eat. Now this miracle of the feeding of the 5,000 is recorded in all four Gospels. It's the one miracle that is recorded. And for that reason alone, it's an important miracle, as you can see. These apostles now point themselves on the board of directors to tell him what to do. And the Lord Jesus now says to them, they need not depart. You give them to eat. And they say unto him, we have here but 5 loaves and 2 fishes. That's the sad state of the church today. Right now, people are saying we need to send the multitude away. There are natural ways of doing this. Well, my friend, we have spiritual bread to offer folk. And unfortunately, the church doesn't have but 5 loaves and 2 fishes. But the thing that's lacking is the power of the Lord Jesus. If we only had that power, you wouldn't need to send the multitudes away. But we feel that they must be sent away, and that the psychiatrist can help them probably, and they need to be sent to the government for relief. The solutions are not in God today. They're in government and in human machinations. That's the way it's being done. No wonder the church is powerless. Now, he said, bring them hither to me. I love that. He's the king, friends. And he says here, bring what you've got to me. And I don't know what you've got in the way of 5 loaves and 2 little fishes. Now, don't get the impression these are great big loaves of bread. Actually, they were little buns. They were 5,000 out there and 5 little buns. This little boy had brought them. It was his lunch. He could have eaten every bit of it. And the fish was in there, 5 little sandwiches. And he said, bring them hither to me. And he commanded the multitude to sit down on the grass. And actually, they sat down according to families. Someone has called attention to this, which I'm sure most of us would have passed it by. Out there on that green grass, and these people wore colorful clothes. Here would be one group they'd have on red, another brown, another blue, another orange, and purple, and a great deal of purple, I imagine. The dye was in that area. What a sight it would have been over on the other hill and to have looked over on this hillside to see that. look like one of these old-fashioned quilts, I imagine. What a picture we have. Now he has them sit down on the grass in order. Our Lord did things orderly. And he took the five loaves and the two fishes, and looking up to heaven, he blessed and broke and gave the loaves to his disciples and the disciples to the multitude. These fellows that had appointed themselves on the board of directors to tell him what to do, they find themselves now waiters waiting on the crowd. And that is really the particular ministry of apostles, disciples, ministers, evangelists, and Christians today. We are to feed the multitude, not tell him how to do it. There are too many people in the church that want to tell how it should be done. There are so few that are willing to do it. As one preacher said to me, he said, in my church, everybody wants to be head of something, on a committee, doing something, places of leadership. What we need, friends, we don't need more of that today. Need these waiters to give out the bread of life. And that bread is the Word of God. That's our business. We're just waiters passing it out. And we need more people today to help in passing it out. And they did all eat and were filled, and they took up of the fragments that remained 12 baskets full. Now, when they took up fragments, I formerly thought that it meant somebody bit into a sandwich, maybe saw a bigger one and put that down, and the fragments was that. Here are 12 baskets of sandwiches that weren't even touched. What a lesson is here. It's hard for us who live in the midst of supermarkets to understand that most of the people of the world went to bed hungry last night. And these people, this is the first meal many of them had ever had when their tummies were really filled. The 12 baskets of fragments indicate everybody had had enough. I have a notion some had had too much. And they that were eaten were 5,000 men beside women and children. Well, wouldn't you be willing to put one woman and one child with each man? If that's true, then he fed 15,000 there that day. And I think that's the minimum. Now we have this wonderful incident of our Lord walking on the water on the Sea of Galilee. And straightway, and that's a word of urgency and swift movement. And straightway, Jesus constrained his disciples to get into a ship and go before him unto the other side while he sent the multitude away. And when he had sent the multitudes away, he went up into a mountain apart to pray. When the evening was come, he was there alone. But the ship was now in the midst of the sea, tossed with waves, for the wind was contrary. The picture that's before us, he's up yonder in the mountain in the place of prayer. They are down on the Sea of Galilee in a storm and in darkness, and they are in the place of peril. That's a picture of today. He has gone on to the Father, at the Father's right hand, and we are down here today on a storm-tossed sea in the place of peril. I love, though, this next one here. And in the fourth watch of the night, Jesus went unto them walking on the sea. In the fourth watch, he came to them. Now, that's the morning watch. That is from 3 in the morning until daylight. And that's the watch that he's coming at the sunrise. Before he comes, he's the bright morning star for the church, and he'll take the church out of the world. I don't know. I can't say specifically. I know there are men that seem to know a great deal more than I know, and that, of course, is not unusual, but they seem to know when he's coming. I don't know. All I know is I believe we're in the fourth watch of the night. Now, verse 26, and when the disciples saw him walking on the sea, they were troubled, saying, it's a spirit, for they cried out for fear. This is the picture. He's up there, and he saw them, as Mark says, toiling and rowing. We're going to come to this in the other Gospels, and I'll go into a little more detail there. But the important thing here is that he saw them, but he came to them in the fourth watch. And when they saw him, they said, it's a spirit, and they cried out for fear. Somebody's going to say, well, they're superstitious. Well, I think there's a certain amount of superstition in them. But what would you think? A fellow many years ago from Tennessee, he said, I didn't believe in ghosts either until I saw one. And that's the position of these folk here. They had never seen a spirit before, but they're seeing what they think is one now. But straightway Jesus spoke unto them, saying, be of good cheer, it's I, be not afraid. And the incident that is recorded here that I want to emphasize, I'll come back to this in the other Gospels, but notice, straightway Jesus spoke unto them, saying, Be of good cheer, it's I, be not afraid. And Peter answered him and said, Lord, if it be thou, bid me come unto thee on the water. This man has certainly been criticized for this. Well, I think that I'd rather admire the man. They say he shouldn't have asked this. Well, it was John Wesley said to expect great things of God, and I'm afraid many of us are satisfied with little things. Notice, and he said, Come. Our Lord didn't rebuke him for it. He told him to come. And when Peter was come down out of the ship, he walked on the water to go to Jesus. And I hear people say, well, this man failed. That's not the way my Bible has it here. It says he walked on the water to go to Jesus. He walked on the water. It says it here. I'm reading it. He did walk on the water. This is amazing. This man asked this tremendous thing. No wonder God could use him such a wonderful way afterward. No wonder he was chosen to preach the sermon on the day of Pentecost. Now notice verse 30. But when he saw the wind boisterous, he was afraid, beginning to sink. He cried, Lord, save me. You see that he got his eyes off of Jesus, but he walked on the water. And when he did, he began to sink, and he cried out, Lord, save me. That is the shortest prayer in the Bible. Well, as someone has said, Simon Peter prayed this prayer like some of us preachers pray, Lord, thou who art the omnipotent, omniscient, omnipresent one. He'd have been 20 feet underwater before he'd have got to what he wanted. He got right down to business, and I think this is the type of praying we need today. Lord, save me. Now notice again, and immediately Jesus stretched forth his hand, caught him, and said unto him, O thou little faith, wherefore didst thou doubt? You see, his problem was he took his eyes off Jesus, got his eyes on those waves rolling. You and I today are in a world where we see the waves rolling, and this is the time when we need to keep our eyes on the Lord Jesus. It is that today that's all important. When they were coming to the ship, the wind ceased. Verse 33, then they that were in the ship came and worshipped him, saying, Of a truth, thou art the Son of God. Now he performed this miracle for his own, that they might be brought into the place of faith. And when you see even Simon Peter, who was audacious enough to say, Lord, bid me come to you on the water. Yet when he began to walk, that should have encouraged him. But he got his eyes off Jesus on that water. And I don't want to criticize him, because that's been my problem. Maybe it's been your problem. I've stepped out many times by faith and then take my eyes off of him. That's the tragedy of the hour for us. But this was done that they might worship him and know that he's the Son of God. And this is the time they need to know it. When they were gone over, they came into the land of Gennesaret. When the men of that place had knowledge of him, they sent out unto all that country round about and brought unto him all that were diseased, and besought him that he might only touch the hem of his garment, and as many as touched were made perfectly whole. Again, I must call your attention now in closing is, look at the multitudes he healed in that day. We have a record of only very few. Matthew makes it very clear there were multitudes in that day. How impressive this should be to us today. Until next time, may God richly bless you, my beloved.
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2: Consider with me the topic of ego. Proverbs 16 explains that an unchecked, insufferable ego will lead to destruction and to a fall. Ego is your enemy. It's your enemy because it inhibits you from learning. You can't teach someone something that they think they already know. Also, ego is your enemy because it destroys relationships. Eventually, other people tire of you if you're self-absorbed and egotistical. Further, ego is your enemy because it's antithetical to the gospel. After all, it's for by grace we're saved through faith, and that not of ourselves, it is a gift of God. And the cure to ego is to have a God confidence. It's okay to be confident in the gifts that God has entrusted to you. To avoid being egotistical, you must never forget that God gave you those gifts. So be confident in Him and then avoid the destruction that comes from an insufferable ego.
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4: 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We'd love to hear from you. The phone number is 850-994-3747 is the number for you to dial or text. Comes to me right here in the studio. We prefer text. It makes it a lot easier. I'm just saying. But we've got Brother Dewey standing by. Good afternoon.
5: All right. Welcome. Thank you for tuning in today. We're glad to have you on board. Trust the Lord to bless you today as we get into the show. This is the Issues of Life radio show. John's already told you that. And we're glad you're here. And Uriel, good to see you today. Lord bless you. John, good to see you. Long distance, these fellas. And trust the Lord to use us today to work in the hearts of individuals that are tuned in. Either here in our listening area and some listening via the internet, trust you will get blessed from the Word of God. Last week we talked a little bit. We had some technical difficulties last week, and so we didn't have a full show, but we've worked those bugs out. John's, in his technical expertise, has gotten things straightened out, and we are hopefully going to enjoy a full show today and trust that you are blessed thereby. And we're going to be talking about, well, we started out talking last week about rightly dividing the word of truth. If there's a right way to divide the word of truth, there's a wrong way to divide the word of truth. And if we're to study to be approved in rightly dividing the word of truth, that means that not dividing the word of truth is also in error. And so we want to look at those things. We don't claim to be any particular authority, but the Bible's pretty clear on some of these matters, and we want to discuss that a little bit today. You feel free to call in. We have people in the studio, got people tuned in to your calls. You call in, we put you on the air. I do believe we can do that, John. Is that correct? And so we will get you lined up. All right. Uriel?
4: Texting would be best, if you ask me, right now.
6: How are you doing, brother?
5: I'm doing good. John, you're not coming through my headphones, so if you're talking, I can't hear you. I can hear you just fine, Brother Uriel.
4: Can you hear me now?
5: You having a good day?
6: Yes, sir. Yeah, I've been a little busy, but hey, I made it right on time.
5: Yeah, you sure did. You slipped in under the wire. That's slipped all right. In, as long as you get in under the wire, that's good.
6: Yes, sir.
5: You guys always make me nervous when you come in that late, but I'll get over it. Yeah. You and I have discussed this a little bit on the matter of rightly dividing the word of truth, you know, and the importance of it, and the fact that it's troubling to me that there are people who think that by works. Now, there are plenty of people in the overall boundaries of Christianity, and there are

0: people who believe that part works are part of salvation. And so it can't be both, right? It can't be completely by grace, which we believe, for by grace are you saved through faith, that not of yourselves. It is a gift of God, not of works, lest any man should boast. Now, and then there's a variation of that. There are some who declare, who claim that there were people saved in the Old Testament by works, and they use the law as an example. They use that they were under the law, and they use the sacrificial system that the Jewish people were under to say they, when they brought those sacrifices that were part of their salvation, they had to bring those sacrifices as a part of that salvation. What you think about that?
1: Well, I think it's just wrongly dividing the word. You know, we always come back to what does the Bible say about the Bible? And, I mean, first of all, people were getting saved before there was a sacrificial system.
0: Exactly.
1: And they were getting saved after there was a sacrificial system. So that even that just in and of itself shows that that's not necessary. There's been no period in history in which man could offer God something in exchange for salvation. That's just not the case.
0: Yeah,
1: and during the sacrifices, it was by faith. You know, if somebody came to the tabernacle and did not actually believe the word of God, then their sacrifice was basically meaningless, because it was not necessarily the sacrifice, but what God said their sacrifice represented. It's just a completely wrong way of interpreting the Bible to say you add something to it.
0: Yeah, I think that that any division, even a dispensation. Now we're both dispensationalists. We're not hyper dispensationalists, but we both are dispensationalists. And I think to wrongly divide the word of truth would be to state that somebody was saved any kind of a way, whether it was obedience to the law. Nobody's ever obeyed the law but one, and that's the Lord Jesus Christ. He is the only way, the only person in history that kept every commandment, didn't violate not in one point. No one else has ever done that. And so, you know, and it's interesting to me that, you know, it says Noah, before the flood, Noah found grace in the eyes of the Lord. And so grace, and you know, people want to call the church age the dispensation of grace. And it is, I guess, to a certain degree. We have more, on the one hand, we have the full revelation of God. Everything that we need to know in this life to know him and to go to heaven when we leave this life is given to us in the Word of God. You know, the book of Jude declares it this way. this was an interesting thought to me when I saw this. Beloved, he says, Beloved, when I gave all diligence to write unto you of the common salvation. Now, common doesn't mean crude or rude or, you know, something of that in that vein. It simply means shared by everyone or anyone who comes the same way. The common salvation, when I gave all diligence to write unto you regarding that, it was needful for me to write unto you and exhort you that you should earnestly contend for the faith once delivered unto the saints. Now, that's an interesting phrase, that the faith once delivered to the saints. That simply has reference to the overall body of truth. It's the faith, including the gospel, including the manner of a Christian life as a result of receiving the gospel, the deity of Christ, the complete work of Christ on the cross, his shed blood that takes away the sin of the world. All of those things are the revealed body of truth, which is the faith once. And the word once doesn't mean once it was delivered, and then you can change it and amend it all the way out to the end. That's not true. It was once delivered to the saints. And in other words, we say and should say the same thing that those apostles were saying, because that's what was given to us. It was given to us that we have that body of revealed truth to preach to the world and teach to the world.
1: And it's the same truth that has been from the beginning. You know, truth has always been. It's eternal. It's unchanging. Now God revealed it. The way He did was, you know, through adding more and more knowledge. But you know, when Christ came, it's the Bible says that He brought eternal life to light. Right? In Christ, everything was unlocked, and we know how it all works together now. What role did the law play? What role did the sacrifices play? The patriarchs, the nation of Israel, all of it comes together in Christ. And now we have the fullness, right? The full revelation, the perfect thing has come, and it's complete. There, you know, some denominations and sects, they think they have the right to reinterpret or tweak the message. But no, once, like you've already said, once delivered means once for all. Once it was full, it was complete, we just abide by it. And our responsibility is to apply good principles of biblical interpretation and find out what it means with all these different components. And, you know, that's what it means to rightly divide. And if we overemphasize one, we're going to fall into a trap. You know, in Galatia, you know, they were disciples of Christ through the ministry of Paul, but they started to come under the influence of people that overemphasize the law. Now, you and I both believe in the law of God. We believe the Ten Commandments are the Word of God and they're useful.
0: Absolutely.
1: But we understand how they're supposed to work because the Bible tells us how it's supposed to work. And we don't see the Ten Commandments or the law in general as an avenue to become righteous. But in Galatia, they started to think that way. You know, people started telling them, you need the law. Not only do you need Christ, but you need to keep the law. But, you know, Galatians 3:11 says, but that no man is justified by the law in the sight of God, it is evident. For, and then it quotes the Old Testament, the just shall live by faith. Right? So even in the Old Testament, it was understood, we don't get saved through law keeping. And
0: right.
1: Paul simply quotes the Old Testament to show, no, it's all by grace. The law is not of faith, but the man that do it, he quotes the Old Testament again, but the man that doeth them shall live in them. Mm-hmm. If you wanted to be saved through the law, you had to keep it perfectly. Mm-hmm. He goes on to say that if there were a law that could bring eternal life, then truly it would be through the law, but there is no such thing. Why? Because right. of man's corrupt nature, man's fallen nature.
0: Yeah.
1: So, yeah.
0: Absolutely, the law had a specific purpose. Wasn't that it was given in vain? Wasn't that it doesn't have meaning for those people back there or us today? But its purpose was not so that man would be saved by keeping it. As you stated, the nobody's ever kept it. You know, I mean, it wasn't given that man might keep it, because to keep it perfectly, man was unable to do. And that was the real weakness of the law. It wasn't in the law itself, because the law is good, it's right, it's perfect. But it was in man's inability to keep it. And so that's where the real issue comes. And it was back then, and it is today. Nobody's saved by keeping or obeying the law. It's saved by grace through faith.
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4: And we're talking about rightly dividing the word of truth. Very important. I think Jude brings the real gravity of the situation down to the place where of its importance when he says that we ought to earnestly contend for the faith once delivered unto the saints. Now, I don't believe we should be caustic or mean, mean-spirited. I don't think that we should be anything but gracious and kind. But at the same time, we ought to stand for truth. We ought not budge. We ought not back up when people confront us about our speaking of truth. I was in Mexico City years ago. We were down doing some language studies, and I was in Mexico City passing out tracts in the park, the Central Park there. And, of course, Mexico City is a huge place, and thousands, millions of people. I think it's like, I don't know what it is now. Back then it was even 30 million people in population, one in Mexico City. But anyway, I was passing out tracts, and a guy came up to me and started arguing, debating. He was a Muslim. Adherent to the religion of Islam, and I mentioned to him and tried to do it in a nice way. I said, "Now, Muhammad was a false prophet." I said, "He wasn't a true prophet. He was not. He was a false prophet." And he pushed me back, and I was kind of ignorant at that time. I didn't know they were so zealous in that sort of thing. And I said, "Now, he didn't preach the truth about Jesus and about the Word of God." And so he pushed me, and he said, he made a statement. He said, "I could kill you for that. The Quran says I could kill you for that." So, well, I can't help that, but he's still a false prophet. So he finally got frustrated and walked off. Because I guess he just couldn't chop my head off there in the park in Mexico City. And I kind of make light of that, but that's what we're facing in this country right now. And this is a little sidetrack. I know what we're studying today, but it's a little sidetrack. We're facing some issues in the United States today, and of course Europe is dealing with the same thing, and they're much more in difficulty than we are even. But we need to wake up as Christians. We need to wake up, and I'm not saying we need to go out and be violent. We should. I'm not advocating that in the least. But I do believe we ought to, number one, as we're talking about today, rightly divide the word of truth. We ought to understand it clearly. We ought to teach it properly. And we ought to be, I wanted to use the word aggressive, but I'm looking for another word because I'm not a very tactful person. I don't even try to be for the most part. The older I get, the more I think, well, maybe I should be a little more tactful. But then every time I start trying to be tactful, I get in trouble. So I believe we ought to be plain. We don't have to be mean. We don't have to be aggressive, or we don't have to be crude or rude. But we should be firm. We should let people know when we teach the Word of God and we preach the Word of God, we ought to do it with confidence. And if we do so, if we live like that, that would have a great influence. And I'm not just talking to preachers. I'm talking to everybody that has a Bible, that claims to be saved. We ought to promote it with confidence and vigilantly. We ought to stay with the stuff when it comes to that.
5: Yeah, I mean, Jude said to earnestly contend, to struggle, to wrestle for the Word of God. I think, first of all, that means we ought to wrestle with it ourselves and understand it.
4: Yes.
5: And that involves, you know, not adopting a wrong way of understanding or trying to get to know the scriptures. And, you know, there are so many ways to do it wrong. But I think one that is very prevalent in our generation that maybe wasn't around 50, 60 years ago and beyond is television shows. You know, I met so many Christians whose idea of studying the Bible is watching, for example, The Chosen. And they'll watch a television show and then they'll think that's what the Bible teaches, and they'll boldly proclaim it and try to apply it in their lives. And you know, you just got to wonder, why can't they just open their Bible? You know, I guess you could say I'm against depicting Christ on TV and trying to, you know, make TV shows out of it, because it leads to a lot of confusion. They embellish a lot of things. They add stuff to it, including the Passion of the Christ. You know, there was a lot of good in the movie, but when you look closely, there's a lot of Catholic symbolism involved in that movie. And some who don't read their Bibles the right way might just simply take it for granted that it is 100% faithful to the text and begin to believe the wrong things. The only way to actually read the understand the Bible is you have to wrestle with it. You have to lean on the Lord, the Spirit of God, to help you understand it. And once you get a handle on it, And when you get a handle on it by reading and praying, that creates the right spirit in you. Then you can stand for the truth when people are pushing the wrong things. So the exhortation from Jude, you know, tells us, I think what you were trying to put into words, we need to be earnest. We need to contend earnestly for what we know is the truth of God, even if it's going to offend people. Now, I don't like offending people. I don't like being offended. But there's been many times where in simply explaining the truth to somebody, they get offended. Well, sometimes it's tempting to back away. But you can't. You can't compromise. It's too important. At the end of the day, the battle is spiritual warfare. And we are engaging with demonic influences at all times that are trying to undermine the truth. For what purpose? To keep people in their sin. To keep them enslaved to their dead religions, to their self-righteous ideas, and to keep them blind to the only hope, the Lord Jesus Christ. So it is hard sometimes, you know, and it's people are difficult, but the issue is too important. And I think that's why, you know, Jude, and thinking about what to write, that's what he chose. He contend for the faith. And then he goes on to describe examples of false teachers and the pitiful state that they are in, and the danger they put souls in. And we're the army left here, right? We the churches are the army God left to stand up for the truth by preaching it and contending for it against those that oppose it.
4: Yeah, absolutely. And, you know, just to read verse 4 of Jude, you know, it's verse 3 was the earnestly contend for the faith. He gives the reason in verse 4, for there are certain men crept in unawares who were before of old ordained to this condemnation, ungodly men, turning the grace of God, of our God, into lasciviousness and denying the only Lord God and our Lord Jesus Christ. Now, that's pretty serious stuff right there. And I think our strongest stand ought to be in regard, two things I think are extremely important. Other things we can, you know, dicker a little bit about, but the deity of Christ is essential because it's essential to salvation. Some things are not essential to salvation. I mean, you don't have to be a dispensationalist to trust Christ, right? He says if you, you know, he told the woman at the well in John chapter 4, if you knew who was talking to you and the gift of God, you would have asked me to give you water that you'd never thirst again. And so no one should be satisfied with the status quo until they get to the place of having that living water on the inside, the Spirit of God bearing witness with their spirit that they are a child of God. And again, those two things are absolutely essential. Now, there are some other things that are pretty critical. There are some things that are critical. There are some that are not. Now, I don't know. I might have to differ a little bit with you on that, the chosen. I think the chosen has some effect in reaching people that don't go to church, that never have read the Word of God, that aren't exposed at all. And it could be, and I think this is where I see that maybe that would work. And I haven't seen it in a long time. But just to expose the teachings of the Bible, whether they're right on track or not, to people that don't never have heard the name of Christ or never have been in church, that's where I would see the benefit of it. But the problem to me is not necessarily what comes across TV. It's the fact that TV and other media, such as cell phones and computers and the whole nine yards, keep us from reading the Word of God. It amazes me how many people we have in church that have never read their Bible through. People have been saved 20 years, 30 years, never read their Bible through. Never even read the New Testament through. They skip around here, there, and yon, getting a verse here and a verse there. They work from devotionals, and nothing wrong with devotionals. Nothing wrong with a verse, to having special verses. Those are all right things to do. But rightly interpreting the Word of God means getting it into you. And I say this, and I've said this a long time, you'll have as much faith as you expose yourself to the Word of God. You can have faith that's not accurate faith. You can believe something that's totally wrong. You know, if you believe you go jump off of a 10-story building, you're going to fly. And some people have done that in the past. You know, people that are mentally deficient have jumped off buildings to their death. Well, if you can believe the Word of God in a wrong way to your death, to your spiritual death and eternal death if you're not careful. And so I just think that we need to, these are people, in verse 4, we're talking about people here that are not nice people. They may seem nice, they may present themselves as sweet people, but these are devils. These are people that are ordained, they're ungodly men that are on their way to a devil's hell.
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3: 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The phone number is 850-994-3747. 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
4: And we do wish you'd give us a call. Join the show today. We'd love to have your conversations on air. And so we're talking about rightly dividing the word of truth. And so once again, as we stated in the beginning, rightly dividing the word of truth would be indicate that there's a wrong way to divide it. And not dividing the word of truth would also be an error that we need to avoid. A flat interpretation can get you in trouble with certain aspects of Scripture because number one, I believe that probably the most important thing in Bible interpretation is contextual integrity. What that simply means is keeping the passage in its context. I believe you can compare Scripture to Scripture. You can take one verse from one place and compare it to another to come up with the right interpretation. That's part of studying to show yourself approved. But on the other hand, if you just take that verse out of context and try to make it apply something contrary to the context you pull it from, then that's a wrong way to interpret the Bible. Wouldn't you say that, Brother Woody?
5: Oh, yeah. Yeah. If you're going to take one verse and try to apply it somewhere else, that verse that you took, you got to keep it in its context. And then the verse you're taking it to needs to be in its context, and they both need to correlate within their context, right? Because once you yank something out, it's like pulling out a random puzzle piece from a puzzle and trying to stick it anywhere. It's got to fit together, you know? So you have to get both. If you're correlating text, you have to get the right context for both to make sure they actually are supposed to get, they're supposed to go together.
4: Yeah, absolutely.
5: So, yeah, it comes back to context, you know, which a lot of methods people take, like, for example, spiritualizing the text. You know, like I heard one guy one time talk about the story of the prodigal son and talking about the father running And he read into that a lot. He started talking about how the father's garments were too long, and he had to roll them up, and it exposed his shame, and the father was willing to put himself into shame for his... It's like, I don't know where he got all that, right? But he really thought he sounded smart. But that's too far. You know, the text is what it says. It
7: says that's it way says. Too far.
5: Yeah. But if you just let I take your approach, brother. I'll get in the text and I'll read it in the text until I understand it. And then it's amazing when you're in another part of the Bible and you read it in its context, then you're reminded of that other text.
7: Yes.
5: You're like, wait a minute. This sounds familiar. And then you connect the two.
7: Absolutely. And that's the wonderful thing about the Bible. Yeah. It's the only book like itself in the world. There's not another book like it in the world. It's a living book. And that's an evidence of the fact that it lives. You put it all together. It's the same message from Genesis to Revelation. And I get a little put out with these fellas that want to, hyper-dispensationalists that want to put, you know, they want to pigeonhole Scripture. Bothers me because they're discouraging people from reading certain portions of the Bible. And the Old Testament is just as important as the New Testament. The Old Testament didn't go away. Jesus nailed the law to his cross, but still it's important for us to understand. If we want to really understand God's plan for the ages, you got to read it as a whole, Genesis to Revelation. I wonder, you know, I'm wondering the churches that I preach at, and I wonder how many people have read the Bible. And I said this already, but how many people have read the Bible through? Now, the church that's connected with this radio station, I pastored there for several years, and it was something started years ago. And that is reading the Bible through every year in 60 days. Now, you, when I say that, people go, if I say that, if I were sitting in front of an audience, people would be, oh, how can we do that? Nobody can do it. Listen, back years ago when I was in Bible college in Mims, Florida, which is just north of Titusville, I'd go to the jail in Titusville every Sunday afternoon and preach. There was a young man there. He was probably 18, 19, 20 years old. And he was in jail. I forget. He was a pretty serious crime. He'd done a pretty serious crime. This young man read the Bible through every week in that jail. Now, well, you say he didn't have anything else to do. He could do it. And that has a little bit of a something to it. I'd have a hard time reading the Bible through every week. On the other hand, I have read it through once a month. I did for 7 months sometime years ago. You can do whatever you devote yourself to. This young man, when I would go and preach in the jail, I'd always try to give him opportunity to ask questions and anything I could try to answer for them. He drove me crazy. He always had something I didn't know. I was studying the Bible, you know. We were studying the Bible every day for 4 and 5 hours a day, and the Bible was our only textbook in Bible college, in the school that I went to. I'd have to tell him all the time. I'd say, look, I'll get an answer and bring it back to you. But that was just the thing. See, he had plenty of questions because he was studying the Bible. He was looking. He was searching. He was feeding on the Word of God. And from what I understand, now he went to Rayford Prison from Titusville. This has been back in the 1973, 1974, 1975. And, I don't know if it was a result of him going there, but they had a major revival take place in the Rayford prison back in those days. And people were saying a lot of those prisoners came to know Christ. And so, the big problem that I see today is people just don't read the Bible, you know, and you won't have any more faith in what you feed on.
5: Yeah. Yeah, you got to read it.
7: Absolutely.
5: It's that simple.
7: You know, and not just read it, but study it.
5: Yeah.
7: That's what we're told in Rightly Dividing. Study to show thyself approved unto God.
5: Yeah, whenever we have a new convert, you know, somebody gets saved, we usually give them a Bible. And I typically will ask them, do you know how this works? And when I give them the Bible, they look at me like, you just read it. Open it and read it.
7: Open it.
5: Not to go in your shelf or in your trunk and forget about it. No, you're getting a gift, and you have to open it and take the contents in.
7: Yeah.
5: And it really is that simple. You know, a lot of what I did in seminary was, of course, do all my schoolwork and all that, but I would just sit at my dinner table and read the Bible out loud. Just start reading and read for hours and hours. And, you know, I was seeing it, I was hearing it, and I was speaking it.
7: Yeah.
5: And it would start to make sense. You know, I wasn't breaking out commentaries and concordances and Google search. I don't think we even had Google search back then yet.
7: I know we didn't have it back in my day.
5: I think it was starting, you know, but we didn't. It wasn't all the way. I think it was Yahoo or Ask Jeeves or something. AOL. Yeah. But I would just read it, and it's amazing how much that's a blessing to me even now, because I was able to memorize a good part of it, and just it starts to connect itself. You know, like you said, it's a living book, and it just comes to you. You're reading something, and it just makes sense because you've been reading it and hearing it and looking at it and thinking on it. So, yes, we are to do deep study, but the exercise of reading, you know, it's also extremely important, not necessarily for sermon prep or for devotion, but just to read it and get the contents.
7: Absolutely.
5: And, you know, going back to rightly dividing, you mentioned those that over-divide the Bible.
7: Mm.
5: You know, and there's a group out there that says we don't even need the Old Testament, which blows my mind, because how are you going to know without the Old Testament how we got here, how sin entered the world, what exactly did Christ come to fulfill, what prophecies pointed to him, what text were the apostles using in the first century during mission work, because all they had was the Old Testament.
7: Right.
5: That's an extreme case, you know, where they say we don't need the Old Testament. But there's people that say we don't need what Jesus said.
7: Right.
5: We just need what Paul said, because we're Pauline Christians. Or people that say all we need is the red. Read the red, only the words of Christ. Like those are all terrible ideas. You know, you need the whole thing.
7: Yeah, absolutely. Yes, sir. Well, you know, and again, that's the importance of what we're talking about today. Is making sure. Listen, if you are listening to somebody, a preacher or some friend, neighbor, family member, and they want to start pigeonholing Scripture and saying this is not for us today, the Bible plainly says all Scripture is given by inspiration of God. And when that was written, the only Scripture there was the Old Testament. And so there wasn't anything written down when that, maybe some of it had been written, but it was been the process at that time. All Scripture is given by inspiration of God and is profitable for doctrine, for reproof, for correction, for instruction in righteousness, that the man of God may be perfect, thoroughly furnished unto all good works. I don't believe you can live godly without understanding the Old Testament, without it all being one book. It's not a bunch of different books, even though it is different. It's called different books. There are 66 of them, but they're all in one canon. And that one canon, they're put together like that so that you can understand everything that God wants you to know in this life before you leave this life, and understand how to know where you're going when you do leave this life. And so we can't overstress the importance of what we're talking about today, rightly dividing the word of truth to the point that you are able to deliver the message of God to a people that don't know it.
5: Amen.
7: So.
5: Yeah. You know,
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5: Thank you so much for tuning in today. We hope you've enjoyed the show thus far. Got a few minutes left. Got this last segment. And we'd certainly love to have you and join us on the air. Call in to that 850-994-3747 and get on the air with us. And we'd love to have you talk about. You got a few minutes, not too long, but a few minutes. And talking about rightly dividing the word of truth. Now, Uriel, during the break, he chastised me a little bit and said that I have to disclose. I invested in The Chosen early on when it first came out, and they're pretty good investment as far as I didn't have a whole lot of money, but a little bit that I did invest, I made 20% on, so not too bad. But we did it more for ministry and exposure of things of God to a lost world. You know, and here's the thing. He and I have been discussing this matter of what it takes to know the Bible. You got to get into it to know it, right? It won't do a bit of good sitting on your shelf. I mean, if you sometimes I listen to the Bible when I go to bed, and I listen to it and fall asleep. Don't take long. It's my kind of like a sedative. I don't recommend that, but you don't get a whole lot while you're sleeping. You know, if you put the Bible on your head, and you're not going to, osmosis is not going to work in that sense. So you got to get into it, and that's the whole key. And it amazes me. Think about this now, and all you really have to do is think about how much you read the Bible, right? And I'm talking to our listeners now, and I'm a preacher. I know how much I don't read it. I know how much I read it, but when I was searching to be saved, when I thought I needed something, and I started reading the Bible, the more I read, the more I wanted to read, because I had something in me that said, this is what you need. And I kept on reading until I got saved. And sometimes, but right before I got saved, I was reading the Bible 4 and 5 hours a day. Every minute I could find, the spare minute, I got into the book until I came to know Christ as my Savior. And by the way, if you have questions about your own destiny, the best place to get the answer is in the Word of God. I strongly encourage it. And the Word of God is accurate to the nth degree. It's accurate to every jot and tittle And that jots and tittles now. One is a letter and the other's a punctuation in the Hebrew alphabet. And it goes to that degree. It's preserved for us today. We have an accurate copy. If you've got a King James Bible now, if you've got one of these other things, I'm not sure about it. You've got a King James Bible, you're on good ground. And I would encourage you to get into it. And I don't mean to be harmful. I don't mean to be critical. But you will have as much faith as you allow the Word of God to get into you. That much of it is what you'll have. If you only know a little bit, the basic stuff, what you get from your preacher on Sunday mornings, don't go to church any other time, I can say you're going to be in trouble. You're not going to have a lot of faith. And I hate to say it that way, it sounds harsh, and I know that, you know, it can be cutting, but it's just true. And I would encourage you to get into the Word of God.
6: Yeah, and once you get into it, earnestly, you know, with a sincere heart, it does get easier to keep getting into it. Sometimes we psych ourselves out of it. I don't know why we do that. You know, we kind of put it off and put it off. And then when you finally do it, it's refreshing. You know, it is It is spirit satisfying, soul satisfying. It's an exciting book. There's so many stories in the Bible that, you know, people that don't read it, they encounter them and they, you know, it stops them. Whoa, that's in the Bible? Yeah, it's been there since it was written thousands of years ago.
5: Yeah, that's
6: right. It's full of adventure, romance, just wisdom, poetry, everything you can think of is found in the book. And our journey, part of it is to discover it. And what's exciting is to think that God wrote it for a specific purpose, and it's going to accomplish something.
5: Yes.
6: But you got to engage with it. And even if you don't always come away with the 100% accurate understanding of it, you just keep getting into it, and it is refined. You know, there's been different parts of my understanding of the Bible that have gotten refined over time, where I saw them a certain way, and I was so sure of it. And thankfully, you know, God gave me enough sense to keep studying. And then you look back and you think, whoa, I had that wrong. Can I get a redo on that one? I was way off. You know, I remember one time I said something from the pulpit when I was just starting off. And years later, you know, it was still haunting me because it was so not in line with the Bible. I'm not even going to tell you what it was, brother. You're going to hold it against me. But it happens. You know, it happens. So you have to stay in it.
5: Absolutely.
6: And the moment you think, well, I already know that, you're going to be in trouble.
5: Absolutely, yes.
6: We forget so much. We confuse our facts. We mix things where they shouldn't mix. Mm. So not only do you get into the Bible as starting off, keep getting into the Bible so you stay on the course, so you don't go astray.
5: Yes,
6: there's never a time in our Christian walk where we won't need the Bible. Well, I believe even in heaven, brother, we're going to have it. It's the eternal Word of God. It never passes away. So
5: that's right.
6: Never going to get away from it. Might as well get involved with it.
5: Absolutely. Yes, sir. You're absolutely right there. You know, what you said there is absolutely on track. The matter of getting in the Word of God and getting it into us is the key. And I don't know. It's refreshing. I think what you're saying there was, the more you get into it, the more you're going to like it. The more it's going to become tasteful to you. You know, you're going to love it. I mean, when I was searching to be saved, and I don't know what I was searching for particularly when I started reading the Bible, because I'd already studied other religions. When I was at sea, I was on ship with Hindus, Hare Krishnas. I'd had a hard time being a Hare Krishna, being bald, you know. But anyway, the different Mormons, Jehovah's Witnesses. I was on a ship with a Jehovah's Witness, and we would discuss what he believed about the Bible. There, and we were bunked in the same room, and we'd discuss the scriptures at night, and when we were both in the room, and what he would say about what they believed would refresh my mind on things that I heard when I was a child in a fundamental Baptist church. And so that was part of my search until I got into the Word of God and got it all sorted out and straightened out. See, that's the thing about it. The Bible will correct a lot of wrong teaching. I made some mistakes in my Bible interpretation in the early days. I mean, I didn't use the King James Bible in the early days until somebody straightened me out. It took somebody to show me the difference and the problem with the other translations. And once I saw it, it made perfect sense, and I've never gone back. And that's been many years ago. It's in the early 70s. In fact, that was right after I got saved. It was in probably in 1972, a few months after I got saved. And I'm glad it was happened that way, because I've benefited greatly from the King James Bible over the years. And those of you who think that, oh, that's hard to understand, the these and the thous, and that's clarity. See, the these and the thous clarify things rather than make it more difficult. And I understand there are some things that are difficult to understand. You need a little help, need a dictionary probably. 1828, Webster's dictionary would help you a lot. You need a concordance to find out the meaning of words. That'll help you a lot. Those are the things that I use in the early days to get me on the right track. I'm so glad. And I'm not perfect. We all make mistakes. I still mess up today, believe it or not. I know you believe it, but at any rate, it's important. I can't overstress the importance of getting into the Word of God and allowing the Word of God to get into you. You won't get it just by casual reading. You won't even get it by memorizing Scripture. I know some people that have memorized whole reams of Scripture that are doctrinally off track. Yeah. I know some people have read the Bible through that are doctrinally off track. Now, here's the key to this whole thing, and I want to kind of wrap up with this. The key to this whole thing is receiving the Word of God. See, I've read of and heard of people who set out to prove the Word of God wrong, and it proved them wrong, and they got right. But you have to come to a point in time to where you receive it as it is. Belief of the truth, see? In other words, you have to believe it. You have to believe what you're reading. You have to come to the place. And I don't mean that you can't examine and that you can't verify and study and bring in resources from other places, but you have to come to the place to where you receive what it says, see? The Word of God is given, and it is true, it is accurate. And when you come to the realization that that's the case and you receive it for yourself, that makes all the difference in the world, whether it be for salvation or your own Christian life, how you live. You know, there are people who resist standards that are laid out in the Bible. You know, and I think most things, let's just say it this way, most things are taken too far today. You know, instead of coming to a balance, a proper balance, we want to jump out on we jump out on one extreme and then we jump out on the other extreme. That's not going to get us anywhere. A compromise is not going to get us anywhere. A proper balance approach to Scripture will get you to the place to where it has an effect, works well in your life. Final word, brother. Well, we encourage you. Get in the Word of God. Till next week, keep thy heart with all diligence, for out of it are the issues of life.

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3: With SRN News, I'm John Scott. Speaking to reporters on Tuesday, President Trump says a deal to reopen the Strait of Hormuz could come as early as today.
4: Tomorrow. Could happen. Tomorrow and the next day.
5: Tomorrow,
4: a lot of progress has been made.
5: What?
4: And they called me and they said, please, let's talk. They want to talk. The funny thing is they never mentioned that. They always say, we're not talking. But they called. They wanted to talk. We've been talking. They want to make a deal. They do not want to be hit. This was the biggest hit since World War II, as I said. They did not, and they saw it happening. They saw all the goods being loaded. They saw everything. They knew exactly what was happening. I think it'd be very smart to make a deal. We'll see what happens.
3: The president once again threatened to attack Iran should no deal be reached. He said this is their last chance. A heavily armed man who was checking out security at Trump National Golf Club in Rancho Palos Verdes, California, ahead of the president's visit there, under arrest now. Correspondent Laura Winters.
6: The 38-year-old facing five charges, including a felony, staff spotting him scoping out security on Friday prior to the president's visit there on Tuesday. Court documents say the suspect was wearing an earpiece while

0: Democratic Senate primary. Republicans face their own test in Michigan in the governor's race. President Trump's handpicked candidate, U.S. Representative John James, defeated Perry Johnson. And wildfire smoke from Washington, Oregon, and Canada is expected to worsen air quality across western Washington through midweek. This is SRN News. There's more violence in Congo. Correspondent Bill Alexander reports.
1: The Christian Post reports suspected fighters from the Allied Democratic Forces and Islamic Terror Group active in Eastern Democratic Republic of Congo killed over a dozen people, including a church elder and worship leader, during an attack on a Christian commune. Other residents were wounded. Homes were set on fire and one person was reported missing. Local media said the attack pushed the overall death toll from ADF violence in the area to 14 over 2 days. I'm Bill Alexander.
0: There's been a resurgence of interest in Christianity amongst the British military. Christian Today reports that Dr. Martin Glenayaki, the executive director of the Soldiers and Aviators Scriptures Readers Association, says its workers had encountered greater spiritual engagement. That's both at training establishments and established barracks. This is SRN News. Israel making its position clear.
2: Prime Minister Benjamin Netanyahu says Israel will not withdraw from its current lines in Gaza until Hamas has completely disarmed. Netanyahu is pushing back on a recent deal announced by President Trump. He says President Trump thinks, his team thinks, they can get Hamas to disarm and demilitarize Gaza. They sent us a draft. We did not agree. We stand firm on our interest, and I believe both wisely and firmly. It marks a rare display of friction between allies, the U.S. and Israel. The agreement calls for Hamas to begin disarming and for Israel to halt its strikes and begin withdrawing. I'm Ed Donahue.
0: A record heat wave in Northeast Asia has gripped South Korea, North Korea, and Japan. In Tokyo alone, 453 people were hospitalized in a single day. The temperature at 104 degrees Fahrenheit. More details at srnnews.com.

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1: With SRN News, I'm John Scott. Speaking to reporters on Tuesday, President Trump says a deal to reopen the Strait of Hormuz could come as early as today.
2: Tomorrow. Could happen. Tomorrow or the next day.
3: Tomorrow.
2: A lot of progress has been made.
3: What?
2: And they called me and they said, please, let's talk. They want to talk. The funny thing is they never mentioned that. They always say, we're not talking. But they called. They wanted to talk. We've been talking. They want to make a deal. They do not want to be hit. This was the biggest hit since World War II, as I said. They did not, and they saw it happening. They saw all the goods being loaded. They saw everything. They knew exactly what was happening. I think it'd be very smart to make a deal. We'll see what happens.
1: The president once again threatened to attack Iran should no deal be reached. He said this is their last chance. A heavily armed man who was checking out security at Trump National Golf Club in Rancho Palos Verdes, California, ahead of the president's visit there, under arrest now. Correspondent Laura Winters.
4: The 38-year-old facing five charges, including a felony, staff spotting him scoping out security on Friday prior to the president's visit there on Tuesday. Court documents say the suspect was wearing an earpiece while taking pictures and videos of security guards and surveillance cameras on the property. The suspect returned again on Saturday, and that's when he was arrested. Detectives finding bullets in his pocket and a loaded gun in his car.

0: Eastern Washington through midweek. This is SRN News. There's more violence in Congo. Correspondent Bill Alexander reports.
1: The Christian Post reports suspected fighters from the Allied Democratic Forces and Islamic Terror Group active in Eastern Democratic Republic of Congo killed over a dozen people, including a church elder and worship leader, during an attack on a Christian commune. Other residents were wounded. Homes were set on fire and one person was reported missing. Local media said the attack pushed the overall death toll from ADF violence in the area to 14 over 2 days. I'm Bill Alexander.
0: There's been a resurgence of interest in Christianity amongst the British military. Christian Today reports that Dr. Martin Glenayaki, the executive director of the Soldiers and Aviators Scriptures Readers Association, says its workers had encountered greater spiritual engagement. That's both at training establishments and established barracks. This is SRN News. Israel making its position clear.
2: Prime Minister Benjamin Netanyahu says Israel will not withdraw from its current lines in Gaza until Hamas has completely disarmed. Netanyahu is pushing back on a recent deal announced by President Trump. He says President Trump thinks, his team thinks, they can get Hamas to disarm and demilitarize Gaza. They sent us a draft. We did not agree. We stand firm on our interest, and I believe both wisely and firmly. It marks a rare display of friction between allies, the U.S. and Israel. The agreement calls for Hamas to begin disarming and for Israel to halt its strikes and begin withdrawing. I'm Ed Donahue.
0: A record heat wave in Northeast Asia has gripped South Korea, North Korea, and Japan. In Tokyo alone, 453 people were hospitalized in a single day. The temperature at 104 degrees Fahrenheit. More details at srnnews.com.

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1: With SRN News, I'm John Scott. Speaking to reporters on Tuesday, President Trump says a deal to reopen the Strait of Hormuz could come as early as today.
2: Tomorrow. Could happen. Tomorrow is the next thing.
3: Tomorrow,
2: a lot of progress has been made.
3: What?
2: And they called me and they said, please, let's talk. They want to talk. The funny thing is they never mentioned that. They always say, we're not talking. But they called. They wanted to talk. We've been talking. They want to make a deal. They do not want to be hit. This was the biggest hit since World War II, as I said. They did not, and they saw it happening. They saw all the goods being loaded. They saw everything. They knew exactly what was happening. I think it'd be very smart to make a deal. We'll see what happens.
1: The president once again threatened to attack Iran should no deal be reached. He said this is their last chance. A heavily armed man who was checking out security at Trump National Golf Club in Rancho Palos Verdes, California, ahead of the president's visit there, under arrest now. Correspondent Laura Winters.
4: The 38-year-old facing five charges, including a felony, staff spotting him scoping out security on Friday prior to the president's visit there on Tuesday. Court documents say the suspect was wearing an earpiece while taking pictures and videos of security guards and surveillance cameras on the property. The suspect returned again on Saturday, and that's when he was arrested. Detectives finding bullets in his pocket and a loaded gun in his car. When they search his home, they find a rifle, body armor, and a notebook reportedly containing disturbing statements about the president.
1: Abdul El-Sayed wins Michigan's Democratic Senate primary. Republicans face their own test at Michigan in the governor's race. President Trump's handpicked candidate, U.S. Representative John James, defeated Perry Johnson. And wildfire smoke from Washington, Oregon, and Canada is expected to worsen air quality across western Washington through midweek. This is SRN News. There's more violence in Congo. Correspondent Bill

0: the overall death toll from ADF violence in the area to 14 over 2 days. I'm Bill Alexander.
1: There's been a resurgence of interest in Christianity amongst the British military. Christian Today reports that Dr. Martin Glenayaki, the executive director of the Soldiers and Aviators Scriptures Readers Association, says its workers had encountered greater spiritual engagement. That's both at training establishments and established barracks. This is SRN News. Israel making its position clear.
2: Prime Minister Benjamin Netanyahu says Israel will not withdraw from its current lines in Gaza until Hamas has completely disarmed. Netanyahu is pushing back on a recent deal announced by President Trump. He says President Trump thinks, his team thinks, they can get Hamas to disarm and demilitarize Gaza. They sent us a draft. We did not agree. We stand firm on our interest, and I believe both wisely and firmly. It marks a rare display of friction between allies, the U.S. and Israel. The agreement calls for Hamas to begin disarming and for Israel to halt its strikes and begin withdrawing. I'm Ed Donahue.
1: A record heat wave in Northeast Asia has gripped South Korea, North Korea, and Japan. In Tokyo alone, 453 people were hospitalized in a single day. The temperature at 104 degrees Fahrenheit. More details at srnnews.com.

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1: With SRN News, I'm John Scott. Speaking to reporters on Tuesday, President Trump says a deal to reopen the Strait of Hormuz could come as early as today.
2: Tomorrow. Could happen. Tomorrow is the next thing.
3: Tomorrow,
2: a lot of progress has been made.
3: What?
2: And they called me and they said, please, let's talk. They want to talk. The funny thing is they never mentioned that. They always say, we're not talking. But they called. They wanted to talk. We've been talking. They want to make a deal. They do not want to be hit. This was the biggest hit since World War II, as I said. They did not, and they saw it happening. They saw all the goods being loaded. They saw everything. They knew exactly what was happening. I think it'd be very smart to make a deal. We'll see what happens.
1: The president once again threatened to attack Iran should no deal be reached. He said this is their last chance. A heavily armed man who was checking out security at Trump National Golf Club in Rancho Palos Verdes, California, ahead of the president's visit there, under arrest now. Correspondent Laura Winters.
4: The 38-year-old facing five charges, including a felony, staff spotting him scoping out security on Friday prior to the president's visit there on Tuesday. Court documents say the suspect was wearing an earpiece while taking pictures and videos of security guards and surveillance cameras on the property. The suspect returned again on Saturday, and that's when he was arrested. Detectives finding bullets in his pocket and a loaded gun in his car. When they search his home, they find a rifle, body armor, and a notebook reportedly containing disturbing statements about the president.
1: Abdul El-Sayed wins Michigan's Democratic Senate primary. Republicans face their own test in Michigan in the governor's race. President Trump's handpicked candidate, U.S. Representative John James, defeated Perry Johnson. And wildfire smoke from Washington, Oregon, and Canada is expected to worsen air quality across western Washington through midweek. This is SRN News. There's more violence in Congo. Correspondent Bill Alexander reports.
5: The Christian Post reports suspected fighters from the Allied Democratic Forces, an Islamic terror group active in Eastern Democratic Republic of Congo, killed over a dozen people, including a church elder and worship leader, during an attack on a Christian commune. Other residents were wounded. Homes were set on fire and one person was reported missing. Local media said the attack pushed the overall death toll from ADF violence in the area to 14 over 2 days. I'm Bill Alexander.
1: There's been a resurgence of interest in Christianity amongst the British military. Christian Today reports that Dr. Martin Glenayaki, the executive

0: lines in Gaza until Hamas has completely disarmed. Netanyahu is pushing back on a recent deal announced by President Trump. He says President Trump thinks, his team thinks, they can get Hamas to disarm and demilitarize Gaza. They sent us a draft. We did not agree. We stand firm on our interest, and I believe both wisely and firmly. It marks a rare display of friction between allies, the U.S. and Israel. The agreement calls for Hamas to begin disarming and for Israel to halt its strikes and begin withdrawing. I'm Ed Donahue.
1: A record heat wave in Northeast Asia has gripped South Korea, North Korea, and Japan. In Tokyo alone, 453 people were hospitalized in a single day. The temperature at 104 degrees Fahrenheit. More details at srnnews.com.
2: Would you consider him who has done great things for us, the Lord Jesus Christ? This was the thought that the prophet Samuel spoke to Israel, reminding them of the great things he had done for them as a nation. Today, when we realize the magnitude of who God is and acknowledge the great things he has done for us, it will strengthen our desire to live for him and to serve him. God expressed through Samuel what he wanted the nation of Israel and us to live by in 1 Samuel 12:24. Only fear the Lord and serve him in truth with all your heart, for consider how great things he hath done for you. The great things God had done for Israel are listed in Exodus through Joshua, from convincing Pharaoh to free them and providing for them along the way, and then to giving them a new land and so much more. The great things he has done for us point us to the same conclusion that he deserves our worship and service all our lives. Think of what he has done for us all. He sent his son to give us the gift of eternal life to all who believe on him. He inspired and preserved his word for us so we could know him for who he is and that he is worthy of our love. He provides Christian fellowship and edification in his local church. We have no idea how often he has protected us in our daily lives and how he gave us opportunities and abilities to work in our jobs. He says to consider what great things he has done for us and to let it stir us to fear him and serve him. When God says to fear the Lord, he is not speaking of cowering in terror before a bully. Rather, he is speaking of having such an awe of him that you would humble yourself before him in love, in worship, and in submission. To fear the Lord is to be constantly aware that he is always with you and rejoicing that he is there to impact how you live. And that fear of the Lord will stir in you a great desire to serve him. He defines real service to him as in truth with all your hearts. To serve him means to be a humble servant who loves to obey him and to do things that you sense would please him. To serve him with all your heart means to be genuine. God doesn't need half-hearted believers to serve him when it is convenient. For far too many believers today claim to believe the Bible from cover to cover. But what they won't admit is that they believe it except where the Word of God contradicts how they live. For example, they do not believe that he meant what he said when he wrote to let no corrupt communication proceed out of your mouth, even if all the other guys at the office curse and tell dirty jokes. He wants us to serve him with a wholehearted love for him that rejoices to serve him in truth with all our hearts. God says he wants us to consider what great things he has done for us, and let that convince us to fear him in love and submission and to serve him in truth with all your heart. I'm Gary Dickman, encouraging you to consider him, his great works for you, and to rejoice in every opportunity to serve him in truth with all your heart.

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1: With SRN News, I'm John Scott. Speaking to reporters on Tuesday, President Trump says a deal to reopen the Strait of Hormuz could come as early as today.
2: Tomorrow. Could happen. Tomorrow is the next thing.
3: Tomorrow,
2: a lot of progress has been made.
3: What?
2: And they called me and they said, please, let's talk. They want to talk. The funny thing is they never mentioned that. They always say, we're not talking. But they called. They wanted to talk. We've been talking. They want to make a deal. They do not want to be hit. This was the biggest hit since World War II, as I said. They did not, and they saw it happening. They saw all the goods being loaded. They saw everything. They knew exactly what was happening. I think it'd be very smart to make a deal. We'll see what happens.
1: The president once again threatened to attack Iran should no deal be reached. He said this is their last chance. A heavily armed man who was checking out security at Trump National Golf Club in Rancho Palos Verdes, California, ahead of the president's visit there, under arrest now. Correspondent Laura Winters.
4: The 38-year-old facing five charges, including a felony, staff spotting him scoping out security on Friday prior to the president's visit there on Tuesday. Court documents say the suspect was wearing an earpiece while taking pictures and videos of security guards and surveillance cameras on the property. The suspect returned again on Saturday, and that's when he was arrested. Detectives finding bullets in his pocket and a loaded gun in his car. When they search his home, they find a rifle, body armor, and a notebook reportedly containing disturbing statements about the president.
1: Abdul El-Sayed wins Michigan's Democratic Senate primary. Republicans face their own test in Michigan in the governor's race. President Trump's handpicked candidate, U.S. Representative John James, defeated Perry Johnson. And wildfire smoke from Washington, Oregon, and Canada is expected to worsen air quality across western Washington through midweek. This is SRN News. There's more violence in Congo. Correspondent Bill Alexander reports.
5: The Christian Post reports suspected fighters from the Allied Democratic Forces and Islamic Terror Group active in Eastern Democratic Republic of Congo killed over a dozen people, including a church elder and worship leader, during an attack on a Christian commune. Other residents were wounded. Homes were set on fire and one person was reported missing. Local media said the attack pushed the overall death toll from ADF violence in the area to 14 over 2 days. I'm Bill Alexander.
1: There's been a resurgence of interest in Christianity amongst the British military. Christian Today reports that Dr. Martin Glenayaki, the executive director of the Soldiers and Aviators Scriptures Readers Association, says its workers had encountered greater spiritual engagement. That's both at training establishments and established barracks. This is SRN News. Israel making its position clear.
6: Prime Minister Benjamin Netanyahu says Israel will not withdraw from its current lines in Gaza until Hamas has completely disarmed. Netanyahu is pushing back on a recent deal announced by President Trump. He says President Trump thinks, his team thinks, they can

0: Northeast Asia has gripped South Korea, North Korea, and Japan. In Tokyo alone, 453 people were hospitalized in a single day. The temperature at 104 degrees Fahrenheit. More details at srnnews.com.
1: From the Green Development Injury Lawyers Traffic Center, accident at West Yamo Road and North Klondike Road, part of the roadway is blocked off. Still there at Beverly Parkway and Hanson Boulevard. 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
3: 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On Wednesday night, we have the Patch the Pirate Club. 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Every visitor is an honored guest. You can find out a little bit more about us if you get on the internet. 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It'll tell you just a little bit more about our ministries and what we're doing here at Faith Baptist Church. All right, we're going to take our Bibles, go to Luke 16, Luke chapter number 16. But before I do, those of you that are listening, familiar with the area, the Lord has allowed us to start a rescue mission type work up on Stewart Street. I don't know if you were watching the news the other day, but due to a high-speed chase, a truck rammed through the wall and tore the side of the wall out, damaged some pews. And for those that have called, I appreciate you. There has been a church in the area called and wanted to donate some pews. That's a blessing. It just seems like something happens. The community comes to our aid. Now, we're still in the process of trying to get that fixed so we can feed the hungry every day. We'll have a hot meal every day. And, of course, we'll have preaching services there in the chapel up on Stewart Street every day. So it's an opportunity for people homeless, the homeless, as well as those that just have a need. So it'd be a great ministry. I want you to help me pray about this ministry, please, if you will. And hopefully and prayerfully, just real soon. I wish I could give you a start date on it, but it's going to be real soon. We'll have this ministry open and helping people. Now, the main thing is getting the gospel out. Why? Because we're not ashamed of the gospel. It is. We understand, and you understand, it is the power of God unto salvation to everyone that believeth, to the Jew first and also to the Greek. So let's be diligent about giving the gospel anywhere we can, anytime we can. All right, here in Luke chapter number 16, let's talk about the rich man and Lazarus. In verse number 19, there was a certain rich man which was clothed in purple and fine linen and fared sumptuously every day. And there was a certain beggar named Lazarus which was laid at his gate full of sores. And desiring to be fed with the crumbs which fell from the rich man's table, moreover the dogs came and licked his sores. And it came to pass that the beggar died and was carried by the angels into Abraham's bosom. The rich man also died and was buried. And in hell he lift up his eyes, being in torments, and seeth Abraham afar off, and Lazarus in his bosom. Now the Bible says torments, plural. You know, these people that, anyone that denies hell really does not read the Bible.

0: I guess you'd like to, lost people would like to think that there is no hell. But my dear friend, there is a burning hell. And it's not just a torment of burning, it's torments, plural. Bound hand and foot, bottomless pit, alienated from God. Terrible things in hell. And it's all because a person rejects the Lord Jesus Christ. God has done everything to keep you from going to hell. And I hope that you'll believe him, that you'll get in his word and find him and trust him before it's eternally too late. The Bible says in verse 24, the rich man, of course, cried and said, "Father Abraham, have mercy on me and send Lazarus that he may dip the tip of his finger in water and cool my tongue, for I am tormented in this flame." But Abraham said, "Son, remember that thou in thy lifetime receivest thy good things, and likewise Lazarus evil things. But now he is comforted, and thou art tormented. And beside all this, between us and you, there is a great gulf fixed, so that they which would pass from hence to you cannot. Neither can they pass to us that would come from thence." Then he said, "I pray thee, therefore, Father, that thou wouldst send him to my father's house, for I have five brethren, that he may testify unto them, lest they also come into this place of torment." Abraham saith unto him, "They have Moses and the prophets, let them hear them." And he said, "Nay, Father Abraham, but if one went unto them from the dead, they will repent." And he said unto him, "If they hear not Moses and the prophets, neither will they be persuaded, though one rose from the dead." Now that's Bible, that's true. God gives you enough truth, and we believe that truth, and then what God does, based upon Luke chapter number 8, verse 24, Mark chapter 4, is God will give you more truth. Matthew 21 is another proof text of that statement. Trust the first light God gives you, then God will give you more light. He'll open your understanding according to Luke chapter number 24. Now, here in Luke chapter number 16, the Lord relates a story just after he had taught the danger of the love of money. In chapter number 16, verse 1 and 2, there was a certain rich man who had a steward, and the same was accused unto him that he had wasted his goods. And he called and said unto him, "How is it that I hear of thee? Give an account of thy stewardship, for thou mayest be no longer steward." So here we are, we're picking up this story of Lazarus and the rich man right after the Lord taught the danger of the love of money. Also, there in verse number 9 through 11 of Luke chapter number 16, the Lord taught the deceitful nature of riches. Jesus taught that which was highly esteemed among men is an abomination in the sight of God. Listen to verse 15 of the same chapter. "And they said unto them, Ye are they which justify yourselves before men, but God knoweth your hearts, for that which is highly esteemed among men is an abomination in the sight of God." When men are surrounded by temporal riches and blessings, it's hard for that man to see that he has a need. In other words, you tell a very, very wealthy man that he needs something. You tell him he needs the Lord. And of course, just because a man's rich does not mean he cannot get saved. I didn't say that. But the majority of the people I've talked to that are very, very wealthy will look at you like you're some kind of nut telling them they need something. They need the Lord. Well, I'm going to tell you, friend, everyone needs the Lord. Without Jesus Christ, you're going to miss heaven. You're going to die and go to hell, according to the Word of God, according to our text that we're reading here in Luke chapter number 16. Now, this is a condition of man. This is a condition of the rich man. Verse number 19, "There was a certain rich man which was clothed in purple and fine linen and fared sumptuously every day. Clothed in purple, and of course that's a color and a sign of wealth and royalty. The Bible said he fared sumptuously, that's every day, lived luxuriously, very secure, had need of nothing, or at least he thought he had need of nothing. You know, I found that riches cannot secure anyone of death and perdition. Money can't buy it out. I mean, you can't do it. Everything up to this point, up to verse number 19, verse number 20, spoken of the rich man was not against any ordinance of God. The rich man's sin, according to verse number 21, was that he was resting in his own works, and he was very, very unconcerned with others. He spent his wealth pleasing himself, and he did not use it in serving God or helping man. And I'm convinced that every carnal mind would enjoy this man's lifestyle. Now we look here in verse number 20 and 21, not only at the condition of the rich man, but we see the condition of Lazarus. Lazarus was poor, the Bible said, and he was covered with sores. We have one rich and one poor, one covered in purple, the other covered in sores. The practice of the day was that a friend or a family member would lay an individual at the gate of a rich person, and that man and a lot of people, of course, would come and go through the gate. And you can find that also in Acts chapter number 3, verse 2. But Lazarus' sores would have been loathsome and offensive. And by being laid at a single dwelling gate, we can begin to see Lazarus' character. Now, in other words, he's not interested in many offerings. See, I'm talking a single gate. He's not interested in many offerings. But what he is interested in is just enough to get him through one day. Now, isn't that the way that we're supposed to live? One day at a time. One day at a time, sweet Jesus. That's all I'm asking from you. Well, nevertheless, we go on here, and the Bible says in verse 21, the dogs came, and that was Lazarus' miserable condition. Even the dogs, as if they were moved by pity, came and licked the sores in kindness to Lazarus. Now, we see in verse number 22, the inevitable death. Now, it's appointed unto man, we know, according to Hebrews chapter number 9, verse 27, wants to die, and after this the judgment. Death comes to all. We go through life, don't we? We go through life trying to fix ourselves up, patch it up, patch this body up, tuck it up, trying to make this cursed body live forever. But based on the truth of the Word of God, this body is going to die. Unless it's raptured out, this body is going to die, but the soul lives forever. And the decision for your destination is made on this side of the grave. Now, I don't have time to go into it, but you can go over to Matthew chapter number 7, and you'll find there's two ways. You'll find there's two trees, and then you'll find there's two buildings, one built upon the sand and one built upon the solid rock. Two ways is the narrow path and the broad path. The two professions, of course, you'll find in Matthew chapter number 7 as well. So, what profession? What are you going to do? Amen. Are you going to trust Christ or are you going to reject Christ? Simple as that. Anyone exposed to the gospel has to make a decision. Anyone. You might say you don't want to make a decision right now. Well, that's your decision. You've rejected Christ. The Bible says over here in the book of Proverbs, chapter number 14, verse number 32, the wicked is driven away in his wickedness, but the righteous hath hope in his death. Now, we looked, of course, at the inevitable death. We looked to describe Lazarus just a little bit and the rich man a little bit. But now their destination. In verse number 22, we see Lazarus. When a person dies, he passes immediately out of this life into a state of happiness. Or if one dies, he passes without Christ, he passes into a state of misery. There's no such thing as soul sleep. And I don't know where in the world people get that anyway. I mean, there's some major religions I hear teaching soul sleep. You know, the body just goes and the soul stays with it. And then at the end, there's a general judgment. That's nowhere taught in Scripture, you see. And the reason being is because of Christ's resurrection. Those sleeping bodies will be resurrected to be changed and reunite with a soul. How do I know that? 1 Corinthians 15, verse 51, 52, 53. The saved individual at death is instantly escorted to rest and blessedness in heaven to be with the Lord Jesus Christ, to be absent from the body. That's very clear in 2 Corinthians 5. To be absent from the body is to be present with the Lord. So in Lazarus' case, there was no more hunger, there was no more sores, and there was no more pain. But then you got the rich man in verse number 22. He died and was buried. Now, funerals then, like today, they were very pompous and expensive. If you were able, you could purchase a burial site. And we remember Joseph of Arimathea, a rich man that gave Jesus his tomb. If not, if you could not afford a burial place, then your destination for your body is a potter's field, where you were flung out into a hole or a pit. Now, the rich man, whatever glitter and pomp, he was not sensible of it. because immediately after death, the Bible said in verse 23, and in hell he lift up his eyes. He feels at once both his own misery and sensibly perceives Lazarus' happiness. You see, in verse number 23 and 24, hell is not only misery and torment, but it's an alert conscience of the saints' happiness and comfort. In verse number 24, he asks for mercy in vain. Mercy was given at Calvary. On this side of the grave, my friend, you're going to accept God's mercy and his grace. You cannot accept it after you die. So the message goes out to believe the gospel today. Now, my friend, according to verse number 24, hell is not only flames, but it is a desire for what the flesh needs. And in this case, being water. Hell's a constant remembrance of things that lead you to make your choice. You'll remember men and women trying to lead you to Christ. And I don't understand even, I know there's a conscience in every individual, but how in the world can a person get mad at another person trying to keep them out of hell? It happens all the time, doesn't it? Well, hell is a confinement with no hope whatsoever. Hell is a desire that those you love will not suffer the same torment that you're having to suffer if you're in hell, my friend. Extreme suffering. Hell is realizing that you could have been where Lazarus is, yet realizing you're eternally separated from Almighty God. Hell is realizing it's your own fault. For everything necessary for you to go to heaven was accomplished in Jesus Christ. Hell is an eternal desire to escape evil. My friend, those in your lifetime that you've influenced to hell is going to make perdition even greater. So man's only hope, according to verse number 29, is Jesus Christ. Search the scripture, John chapter number 5, verse number 39. Search the scripture, for in them you think you have eternal life, and they are they that testify of me. John chapter number 7, verse number 38. He that believeth on me, as the scripture has said, not as you think. Get in the Word of God and find out who Jesus is. God became a man, satisfied a debt you couldn't satisfy. And trust him before it's too late. He died, he shed his blood, he rose again for your justification. Jesus shows that miracles, right here in this text, that miracles do not produce faith, but it is the Word of God. He said, if they don't believe Abraham and the prophets, they will not believe one that rose from the dead. So friend, you have the Word of God in front of you. God gives you enough truth. You act upon that truth. God gives you more truth. The choice is yours. And I pray that you would make it before it's too late. God bless you. Amen.
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be. Oh Lord, I know you heard my prayer every time I ever called on your name. While you carried me through the valley when I didn't even take the time to pray.

Truck Stevens Automotive Traffic Center, westbound I-10 at Pensacola Boulevard, Davis Highway, north and south of the interstate, and Pine Forest and West 9 Mile Road. You're seeing heavier traffic, but through Milton, Pace, Cantonment, Pensacola, and Gulf Breeze, we're accident-free. 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

0: 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Today, Pastor Rickles will be continuing the series, The Names, Types, and Symbols of the Lord Jesus Christ. Today, Pastor Rickles will be teaching on how Jesus is our teacher, the truth, the true God, our treasure, and the testator. Now here's God's message for you today.
1: The Lord Jesus, He's our God, He's our Savior. He is the true God. And throughout the Bible, we have this taught. Two friends were discussing the nature of God. I like this. One of them, for want of a better description, we'll designate as an Orthodox believer. He was a real believer. The other was called what was called a Socinian or Socinian. This Socinian argued against the deity of Christ. He said, no, Christ could not be God. And certainly if it were true that he was God, it would have been expressed in the Bible in a more unequivocal terms. Well, said the other, suppose you believed in the doctrine and were authorized to teach it in your own language, how would you express it? How would you express the deity of Christ as to make it quite indisputable? And here's what he said. Here's what I would say, the unbeliever said. I would say this, that Jesus is the true God. If I was going to bring it out and let people know right out, you know, this is what I would say. He said, I'd say Jesus is the true God. Amen. And the believer said, it's in the Bible. It's in 1 John 5:20. Amen. It's there. 1 John 5:20. And we know that the Son of God is come, hath given us an understanding that we may know him that is true, and we are in him that is true, even in his Son, Jesus Christ. This is the true God and eternal life. Jesus Christ is the true God and eternal life. You can't get any plainer. Amen. You can't get any plainer than that. He is the true God. There is no other God. True life comes only from Jesus, for he is eternal life. We find that in John chapter 17. John chapter 17. In verse 3, and this is life eternal, that they might know thee, the only true God, and Jesus Christ, whom thou hast sent. Amen. That they might know thee, the only true God. See, life eternal is knowing the true God and Jesus Christ, whom he has sent. Folks, you can't have eternal life apart from knowing the true God and Jesus Christ, whom he has sent. He that hath the Son hath life. He that hath not the Son of God hath not life. John chapter 14, Jesus said, let not your heart be troubled. You believe in God, believe also in me. Amen. And Paul brought this out in the beginning of every one of his epistles, except Hebrews doesn't start this way, but every one of his epistles. For example, I'll just open to one of them, 1 Timothy chapter 1, verse 1. Paul, an apostle of Jesus Christ, by the commandment of God our Savior and Lord Jesus Christ, which is our hope. The commandment of God our Savior and Lord Jesus Christ, which is our hope. The commandment of God our Savior and the commandment of the Lord Jesus Christ, which is our hope. God our Savior. There it is. You can go to any one of them. Pick one out. I'll just go to Philippians, all right? Just over Philippians. Philippians chapter 1, verse 1 and 2. Paul and Timothy, the servants of Jesus Christ, to all the saints in Christ Jesus, which are at Philippi, with the bishops and deacons, grace be unto you and peace from God our Father and from the Lord Jesus Christ. Grace and peace comes from God our Father and from the Lord Jesus Christ. Because they're equal. In every epistle, we find that. Not only is Jesus the truth, but He is the treasure. He's the true God, and He's the treasure. Look in Matthew chapter 13 and verse 44. Matthew chapter 13 and verse 44. Oh, would to God each of us here tonight dig in this book and read the Bible as though we were hunting for a valuable treasure. Do not be satisfied with just reading a verse and say, well, I've read my Bible for the day. But really seek the Lord Jesus. Seek the Lord. Seek Him while He may be found. Call upon Him while He is near. The Bible's like you're going out into a field and digging for a treasure. Look in Matthew chapter 13 and verse 44. Again, the kingdom of heaven is likened to treasure hid in a field, the which when a man hath found, he hideth, and for joy thereof goeth and selleth all that he hath and buyeth that field. Again, the kingdom of heaven is likened to a merchant man seeking goodly pearls, who, when he hath found one pearl of great price, went and sold all that he had and bought it. The kingdom of heaven is likened to treasure hid in a field. You know, Jesus is our treasure. He's our treasure. Amen. I remember years ago, I know somebody who went out and bought some silver, and they hid it in their yard. Amen. I'm not going to ask you if you've ever done that, because you raise your hand and then somebody says, oh, they got silver here in their yard. But I knew somebody went and hid some silver in their yard. And after a few years, the silver price of silver dropped dramatically from where they bought it, you know, the price they bought it for. So they decided to go out there and dig it up. Well, lo and behold, where they dug, it wasn't there. So they went back in the house and they never looked again. Not, it did not happen that way. They got frantic. They got frantic with a shovel. Huh, I thought it was here. It's not here. Dig deeper. No, I know I didn't put it that deep. I was there. I remember. They went over here and digging. Man, that yard looked like potholes. Found it, though. They found it. But they kept digging till they found it. Amen. Digging. Oh, we ought to dig. We ought to read the Word of God. You know, these things in this old world are just a distraction. They want to distract us from the Word of God. Get us away from thinking about the Word of God, lest we should ponder the path of life. We ought to look for Jesus, and we ought to read the Bible and say, Lord, I want to see Jesus. I want to know the Lord Jesus. Paul said, I count all things but loss for the excellency of the knowledge of Christ Jesus my Lord, for I'm suffering the loss of all things and do count them but dung that I may win Christ. He's our treasure. Amen, our treasure. We find in the book of Colossians, chapter 1, Christ in you, the hope of glory. That treasure is Christ in us. We have this treasure, 2 Corinthians chapter 4, we have this treasure in what? Earthen vessels. Amen? We have this treasure in earthen vessels. In Colossians chapter 2, in verse 3, the last word of verse 2 of Colossians chapter 2 is Christ. And then it says in verse 3, in whom, that's in Christ, are hid all the treasures of wisdom and knowledge. To know Jesus is to know life. To know Jesus is to know the truth. To know Jesus is to know God. To know Jesus is to know peace and joy, happiness, contentment. Lord is my shepherd, I shall not want. Paul said, I'm in a strait between two, having a desire to depart and be with Christ, which is far better. Why, when you know the Lord Jesus, you want to die. I'm like old, you know, Wilbur, the rat that crawled in the crate with Charlotte's Web, you know, Charlotte's Web. Yeah, I'll go. I don't want to be lacerated, cut up, smashed. You know, I'm not looking forward to dying, being smashed or cut up. But I do want to be with the Lord. Amen. I want to be with the Lord. Paul said, I'd be better off to depart and be with Christ, which is far better. Hey, folks today don't want to die. Hollywood don't want to die. The stars don't want to die. They're doing everything they can to stay alive, live longer. The believer wants to go to be with the Lord. What do you got to do? I tell people sometime, I told them, I said, I'm doing good today. The only way I can be better today is to go to heaven.
2: Amen.
1: Just go to heaven. And I asked a clerk one time, a cashier, I said, you know what I got to do to go to heaven? And they said, well, I guess you got to believe on the Lord Jesus. I said, that's true, but you got to die. You got to die. Oh, no, I don't want to do that. Well, you can. And remember the old song? Everybody wants to go to heaven, but nobody wants to die. Remember that old song? I don't know who sung it. It's not a Christian song. You know that. Yeah, people want to go to heaven. Oh, yeah, I want to go to heaven. Well, if you're saved, you got to die. Maybe not if the rapture takes place. But I'm saying when you have the treasure, when you have the Lord Jesus, the worst thing that happened in this life is the best thing could happen to you. Amen. I mean, you're more than conquerors through Him. That you're a winner. You can't lose when you're saved, when you have this treasure. You're rich. What shall it profit a man if he gained the whole world? And Donald Trump don't own the whole world. Walton family don't own the whole world. Nobody owns the whole world. And Jesus said, what shall it profit a man if he gained the whole world? If he could gain the whole world and lose his own soul. Man, when you've got Jesus, your soul saved. You got a treasure. And then the last one, I like this one. Jesus is not only our treasure, He's our teacher, He's the truth, He's the true God, the true and living God, He's our treasure, and last of all, He's the testator. In Hebrews chapter 9, Hebrews chapter 9. See, we started this, for those of you that have, you know, weren't in the beginning of this, we started this with this theme. Revelation says that Jesus said, I'm the Alpha and the Omega. We know that's the first and last letter of the Greek alphabet. I'm the A and the Z. I'm the Alpha and the Omega. So we took every letter of the alphabet and looked at Jesus. Folks, He's everything.
2: Amen.
1: He's every word you need. He's every need you need. He's everything. Hebrews chapter 9 in verse 16. Well, we got to go back to verse 15. And for this cause He is the mediator of the New Testament, which that by means of death for the redemption of the transgressions that were under the First Testament, they which are called might receive the promise of eternal inheritance. For where a testament is, there must also of necessity be the death of the testator. So what he's saying, where there's a will, there must also of necessity be the death of the testator, the one who put the will into effect. For a testament is a force after men are dead. Otherwise, it is of no strength at all while the testator liveth. So, what we have here is we have a will, a testament. Okay? But the testament is not in effect unless the testator dies.
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1: With SRN News, I'm John Scott. Speaking to reporters on Tuesday, President Trump says a deal to reopen the Strait of Hormuz could come as early as today.
2: Tomorrow. Could happen. Tomorrow is the next thing.
3: Tomorrow,
2: a lot of progress has been made.
3: What?
2: And they called me and they said, please, let's talk. They want to talk. The funny thing is they never mentioned that. They always say, we're not talking. But they called. They wanted to talk. We've been talking. They want to make a deal. They do not want to be hit. This was the biggest hit since World War II, as I said. They did not, and they saw it happening. They saw all the goods being loaded. They saw everything. They knew exactly what was happening. I think it'd be very smart to make a deal. We'll see what happens.
1: The president once again threatened to attack Iran should no deal be reached. He said this is their last chance. A heavily armed man who was checking out security at Trump National Golf Club in Rancho Palos Verdes, California, ahead of the president's visit there, under arrest now. Correspondent Laura Winters.
4: The 38-year-old facing five charges, including a felony, staff spotting him scoping out security on Friday prior to the president's visit there on Tuesday. Court documents say the suspect was wearing an earpiece while taking pictures and videos of security guards and surveillance cameras on the property. The suspect returned again on Saturday, and that's when he was arrested. Detectives finding bullets in his pocket and a loaded gun in his car. When they search his home, they find a rifle, body armor, and a notebook reportedly containing disturbing statements about the president.
1: Abdul El-Sayed wins Michigan's Democratic Senate primary. Republicans face their own test in Michigan in the governor's race. President Trump's handpicked candidate, U.S. Representative John James, defeated Perry Johnson. And wildfire smoke from Washington, Oregon, and Canada is expected to worsen air quality across western Washington through midweek. This is SRN News. There's more violence in Congo. Correspondent Bill Alexander reports.
5: The Christian Post reports suspected fighters from the Allied Democratic Forces and Islamic Terror Group active in Eastern Democratic Republic of Congo killed over a dozen people, including a church elder and worship leader, during an attack on a Christian commune.

0: Other residents were wounded. Homes were set on fire and one person was reported missing. Local media said the attack pushed the overall death toll from ADF violence in the area to 14 over 2 days. I'm Bill Alexander.
1: There's been a resurgence of interest in Christianity amongst the British military. Christian Today reports that Dr. Martin Glenniacki, the executive director of the Soldiers and Aviators Scriptures Readers Association, says its workers had encountered greater spiritual engagement. That's both at training establishments and established barracks. This is SRN News. Israel making its position clear.
2: Prime Minister Benjamin Netanyahu says Israel will not withdraw from its current lines in Gaza until Hamas has completely disarmed. Netanyahu is pushing back on a recent deal announced by President Trump. He says President Trump thinks, his team thinks, they can get Hamas to disarm and demilitarize Gaza. They sent us a draft. We did not agree. We stand firm on our interest, and I believe both wisely and firmly. It marks a rare display of friction between allies, the U.S. and Israel. The agreement calls for Hamas to begin disarming and for Israel to halt its strikes and begin withdrawing. I'm Ed Donahue.
1: A record heat wave in Northeast Asia has gripped South Korea, North Korea, and Japan. In Tokyo alone, 453 people were hospitalized in a single day. The temperature at 104 degrees Fahrenheit. More details at srnnews.com.
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5: This is Cryin' Brian Dern with the joke of the day. What do our illustrious mayor and a person who's been disconnected have in common? That's right, a recall! The verdict is in and Tom Riley may be out. But he says he won't go without a fight. So how about it, folks? Any takers? He's thrown down the gauntlet and I'm gonna add my voice to his. This is an official challenge. Calling all candidates who have the guts to oust Tom Riley.
6: Shakespeare, something very odd is happening.
7: Odd, sir? How, sir?
6: Well, haven't you noticed the reactions I've been getting everywhere we've stopped? The pharmacist and the grocer both said, "Nice to see you again, Mr. Blaggard."
7: Your point, sir?
6: I've never met them before. You know I loathe mixing with the common yokels, Shakespeare. That's why I have you.
7: Perhaps they were awed by your brilliance. Your reputation does precede you.
6: How well I know. But if they're awed, then shouldn't they be a bit more cowed in my presence? They're exchanging pleasantries with me.
7: Well, sir, after all, this is Odyssey.
6: Yes, of course. Well, step up the pace, Shakespeare. I have a 2:30 class on using emotions to manipulate your audience. And when I'm late, the students make me feel so guilty.
7: Here's our last stop, sir. Gantry's Printers. We need to check on the posters for your new production.
6: Excellent. The door, Shakespeare.
7: Yes, sir.
6: Mr. Gantry, 'tis I, Edwin Blaggard.
8: Oh, Mr. Blaggard, back so soon?
6: Well, what do you mean, so soon?
8: Well, you were just here this morning.
6: I was?
7: He was?
8: You was, and I'll tell you now what I told you then. Your posters won't be ready before the end of the week.
7: The end of the week? Well, that's entirely unacceptable. We had an agreement.
6: Oh, never mind that, Shakespeare. Look here, Mr. Gantry. Are you certain you saw me in here this morning?
8: I not only saw you, I talked to you.
6: What time?
8: About 10 o'clock.
6: Oh, that's impossible. At 10 o'clock, I was, where was I, Shakespeare?
7: A mud bath, sir.
6: Yes, of course, I was taking a mud bath.
8: A mud bath?
6: It happens to be excellent for the skin. It heightens elasticity and promotes, look, the point is, I was not here at 10 o'clock on this morning or any other morning.
8: Well, if you weren't, then it was someone who looks just like you.
6: Just like me?
8: Yes, sirree. And he's not getting your posters before the end of the week, neither. Now, if you'll excuse me, I've got work to do.
6: Just like me? Did you hear what he said, Shakespeare?
7: Yes, sir. Sir?
6: My good man, I'll have you know there is no one just like me.
7: Sir?
6: Edwin Blaggard is one of a kind.
7: Sir?
6: Edwin Blaggard is incomparable.
7: Sir?
6: Edwin Blaggard is...
7: A twin.
6: A twin. Oh, Shakespeare, you don't think...
7: I don't know, sir, but we do have to consider the possibility, don't we?
6: You know, I think it's time we took our show on tour.
7: A tour, sir?
6: Yes, you know, play the provinces, bring culture to the sticks. Get out of town.
7: Oh, I understand, sir. I'll have us packed in 20 minutes.
6: Make it 10. Let's go!
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10: Anybody out here? Jack?
11: Jason, hello. What a pleasant surprise.
10: Hi. I knocked on the front door. Figured you might be back here when no one answered. Hey, the garden looks great.
11: Oh, thank you. But your dad did most of the work. I've just been keeping it up, that's all.
10: Better than I could have done if I lived here.
11: It's mostly just an excuse to get out into the sunshine. It's nice to have the time to do things like gardening and reading.
10: Everyone misses you at wit's end.
11: Oh, you make it sound like I've been away for months.
10: That feels like months.
11: I was thinking of dropping by this afternoon.
10: Really?
11: Yeah, just for a visit.
10: Jack, what can I say? Look, I'm sorry we disagreed about the Israelites. And I wish you would reconsider your resignation.
11: I'm sorry we disagreed, too. I didn't resign because I'm angry or anything like that. I just think it's important for me to be on my own for a while to get a different perspective on things.
10: But we need you. I need you. Glossman's appearing before the city council at the end of the week to persuade them to close down Wit's End. The fact that the city owns the land could clinch it for him. Why in the world Dad would buy just the building and not the property underneath is beyond me.
11: He was trying to save the building for your mother's sake. It was probably the only deal he could make at the time. Have you talked to Tom Riley?
10: Yeah. He said he'd do what he could, but he's so busy with the recall vote, I don't think he'll be able to help much. That's why I need you, to help me plan, strategize, come up with a way to fight this.
11: Jason, you can fight, plan, and strategize all you want, but there's an important part of the battle you're not considering.
10: Like what?
11: The spiritual part. For that, you need to pray. Long and hard and continuously. That's the main reason I'm out here. I'm praying. I suggest you do the same. Starting right now.

0: Hurry it up, Shakespeare!
1: I'm done, sir. I've packed your personal belongings, but what about your costumes and makeup?
0: Oh, leave them. Let's just get out of here. Grab that case.
1: Yes, sir. Oh, what's in here?
0: My reviews.
1: Oh, but sir, I thought we were packing light.
0: Why don't you pack really light and take only the good reviews? Uh-oh. Regis. How good to see you again. Oh, please, Edwin. You happy to see me? Hardly. I am glad we had a chance to meet up, though. You see, I owe you a debt of gratitude.
2: No, Regis, you don't owe me anything.
1: Nothing at all.
0: Oh, but I do. You see, thanks to my past, misdeeds, I thought I'd have to fight to be accepted once again by the denizens of this fair town. Imagine my surprise when I discovered that because of your sterling reputation, not only am I accepted, I'm welcomed.
2: It really wasn't my doing, Regis.
1: They're good people.
0: Oh, tut, tut, tut. You're far too modest, Edwin. You have restored the name Blackguard to a position of honor. Not an easy thing to do. And for that, I am grateful.
2: Think nothing of it.
1: Yes, the pleasure was all his.
0: How droll. And now, Edwin, allow me to return the favor.
2: Really, Regis, you don't have to.
0: You can either continue to help me, or I can make life very miserable for you.
1: That's your offer?
0: Yes. And it's final, if you know what I mean.
2: Regis, please. These people have treated me with a great deal of kindness. I was just leaving. I want nothing of your intrigue and secrets. Please, let me go.
0: What a simpering fool you are. All right. Be up and be gone.
2: Oh, thank you, Regis. Thank you, thank you, thank you. Shakespeare, the bags!
1: Yes, sir.
0: Oh, and Edwin.
2: Yes?
0: If you see Mumsy, give her my love and tell her she still owes me for the hip operation.
2: Of course, Regis.
0: Goodbye.

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1: Turn on the radio quick to the Brian Dern Show.
0: Okay. What's going on?
1: Something weird. Dern's doing a special broadcast, and he just said he has a big announcement to make about the recall election.
0: Oh, boy. What now?
1: Turn it up.
2: Special edition of the Crying Brian Dern Show. As all of you know, I think this city is going down the tubes, especially since the last election. We've had a sharp increase in crime, general unrest, and now our illustrious mayor is suspected of malfeasance and misconduct. Apparently, a lot of you agree with me that Mayor Riley and his cronies are to blame for all our troubles because you've authorized a recall vote. I've been putting out the call for anyone with the guts and the wherewithal to stand up to Riley. Well, my call has been answered. With me here in the studio is the man who says he'll bring our troubles to an end.
0: It's just Bart Rathbone announcing his intention to run for mayor again.
1: I don't think so.
2: Tell you about himself. Ladies and gentlemen, Dr. Regis Blackard.
1: What?
0: No, it can't be.
3: Hello, Odyssey. I've come home.
1: I can't believe it.
0: This is impossible. He's dead.
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5: This is Brock Peterson from Channel 10 News reporting on the stunning announcement by former resident Dr. Regis Blackard that he will run against incumbent Mayor Tom Riley in a recall election. Earlier today, I spoke with Dr. Blackard in front of Rathbone's Electric Palace, where he told me just why he is doing this.
3: Well, Brock, when I left Odyssey several years ago, I felt the citizens of the town and I parted on somewhat less than friendly terms. It was all a large misunderstanding on the part of some very well-meaning people here, among them your current mayor. I was trying to improve the town, but the voices of resistance spoke louder than my own.
5: Dr. Blackard, isn't it true that you used to own the very property where the Electric Palace now stands?
3: Yes. I had a discovery emporium for youngsters called Blackard's Castle.
5: A discovery emporium? You mean like Wit's End?
3: Well, some might have called us competitors, yes. Blackard's Castle offered the youth of Odyssey a chance to examine and explore the latest in computer and electronics technology in a fun-filled environment. Wit's End, well, I'm sure your audience already knows what it offers.
5: What happened to Blackard's Castle?
3: Alas, it burned to the ground one evening at the hands of a foe of progress and progressive thought. It's a shame, really. The castle was becoming quite popular, and more importantly, the kids were learning, truly learning. Now, all they have is Wit's End. You see, Brock, that's one of the reasons why I'm running for mayor. To restore that kind of forward thinking. By working together under my leadership, we can return Odyssey to its former glory and build a community that's the envy of the world.
5: That was former resident and now mayoral candidate Dr. Regis Blackard. In other news, more vandalism visited Odyssey last night. Only this round seems to have come from a surprising source. At least that's according to the victim, Mrs. Lorraine Steeb of Oaklawn Drive.
6: Well, I was about to go to bed when I heard a commotion out near my old storage shed. I went out to check on it and saw some kid dressed in a costume. Looked like something from a Bible movie. Didn't think any more about it until this morning when I came out to this. Graffiti. All over my shed. Some of the words are so bad, I don't know if you can show them on TV.
5: This isn't the first sighting of a costumed figure in the night. But up until now, they were known for their acts of goodness and charity. A gang of true do-gooders. And so the question remains, has the good gang gone bad? For Channel 10 News, I'm Brock Peterson.
0: Oh, great. great. Just great. Now the Israelites are getting blamed for the bad things.
1: Jason, you know that it wasn't an Israelite who spray-painted Lorraine's shed.
0: Of course I know it, Connie. But the news media doesn't. What exactly did happen last night?
1: Well, one of the boys painted Lorraine's shed. He sneaked off to clean the brushes and came back to find graffiti where he had painted.
0: And Lorraine picked that moment to step outside.
1: Yeah. No. Looks like the bones of wrath are following the Israelites around and undoing the good things we're trying to do.
0: No, we need to find out how they're getting their information.
1: Yeah. But the bones and the Israelites aren't our main concern right now. The bigger question is Blackard.
0: True.
1: He is really outdoing himself this time.
0: If he's behind it. We don't want to jump to any conclusions. The only thing we know for sure is that he's running for mayor.
1: But why? I mean, being mayor of Odyssey just isn't his style. There must be another reason.
0: Yeah. I think it's time I met with Dr. Blackard in person.
1: Now, wait a minute, Jason. You don't know who you're dealing with here.
0: It's all right, Connie. I appreciate the concern, but all I want to do is talk to him. I'll be at the Harlequin Theater in case you need me.
1: Why there?
0: I'm going to ask Edwin what he can tell me about his brother.
1: Hey, listen, before you go there, there's something I've been meaning to ask you.
0: Huh? What?
1: Well, when we first heard that Dr. Blackard was back and running for mayor, you said it was impossible, that he's dead.
0: I did?
1: Yeah. What did you mean by that?
0: Nothing. I mean, I think any candidate that goes up against Tom Riley is dead. Blacker doesn't stand a chance, right?
1: Right.
0: Right. Listen, Eugene told me he's going to be toying with the Imagination Station and he doesn't want anyone using it, so keep the kids away, okay?
1: Yeah, sure.
0: Great. Now, hold down the fort and I'll be back soon.
1: Hey, bye. Be careful. More secrets. Nobody ever tells me anything.
0: Hello? Edwin? Shakespeare? Anybody home?
7: Hiya, Jace. Come on in.
0: What?
7: Oh, sorry. Didn't mean to scare you. There's nothing quite as spooky as an empty theater, is there?
0: Who are you?
7: Well, my friends all call me Jellyfish, but you can call me Jellyfish.
0: What are you doing here? Where's Edwin Blackard?
7: Oh, he and that sidekick of his had to leave suddenly. A family emergency. But don't worry, there's still someone here who wants to see you. Live and on stage.
8: Hello, Jason. Caught any good viruses lately?
0: Dr. Blackard.
8: That will be all, Jellyfish.
7: Sure thing. Hey, see you around, Whitaker.
8: Won't you join me on stage for some refreshments? My brother may be a scenery-chewing ham, but he does have excellent taste. Lemonade?
0: No, thanks. So, it really is you.
8: In the flesh.
0: Yeah, that's what's confusing me. Seems last time I saw you, you'd been stuck with a syringe full of Ruku virus. If you don't mind my asking, why are you still alive?
8: Ah, therein lies the tale. As I'm sure you know, Ruku is extremely unstable. If it's exposed to the air, it dies. Apparently, the virus I received had been thus exposed. It was strong enough to make me very ill, even to simulate death, but not to kill me.
0: Fortunate. So, why are you in Odyssey?
8: To run for mayor.
0: Oh, come on, stop the charade. If you're here because of me, you're wasting your time. I'm not with the agency anymore.
8: And I am no longer with European Security. So we have no reason to mistrust each other, do we?
0: Well, except that the folks here told me about what you did all those years ago.
8: Did they? What did I do?
0: Tried to steal a powerful computer program my father created called Applesauce. Then there was that little incident in Chicago where you tried to steal a computer filled with military secrets.
8: And while they were telling you all this, did the good citizens of Odyssey also happen to mention that your father destroyed both programs?
0: Destroyed them?
8: Yes. He fixed the military computer so that the files would be corrupted the instant anyone started it up. And I believe he outright erased Applesauce. Your father deprived Europe and the United States of valuable information that would have benefited both nations immeasurably. So in a very real sense, Jason, he did the stealing, not I.
0: You'll never win points with me by insulting my father.
8: Insulting? Oh, Jason, can you really be that naive about the business you and I and your father were once a part of? International security is a high-risk game, but it is a game. There's nothing personal in it. I respected your father because he understood that. What he didn't understand was that ultimately we were on the same side.
0: Same side?
8: Yes, just as you and I were in Switzerland. I only wish I could have made your father understand. But that's all in the past. My earnest desire now is the same as yours, to live a normal life.
0: And you think you'll get that as mayor of Odyssey?
8: Well, I never said I wanted to be bored. So, do I pass the test?
0: I didn't come here to test you, Doctor. But you know, you can't hide the truth forever.
8: Oh, then you still don't trust me.
0: Of course I do. About as much as one former security agent can trust another. Which is also why I'm going to be watching you.
8: Well, while you're watching, how about an endorsement?
0: Very funny. Just stay on your toes, Doc. You don't know what you're getting into. You're among honest people now.
8: I'll try to keep that in mind. Thanks for stopping by. We must do it again soon. Jellyfish.
7: Right here.
8: Did you get it?
7: Every word, live on tape.
8: Excellent. Glossman?
9: Yes, sir, Dr. Blackard?
8: Are you set for the council meeting?
9: I am.
8: What about our council members? Have they been adequately taken care of?
9: Every palm grease, sir. Yes, sir, they've all been taken care of.
8: Good. You see, my dear Jason, it's not I, but you who don't know what you're getting into.

0: And so, members of the council, the fact is we don't really know what we're dealing with here. The elements in the soil under Wits End are highly unusual and must be examined further. Therefore, until a proper determination can be made about those elements and their potential health hazard, I request that you order Wits End closed down.
1: Quiet, please.
2: Members of the council, I protest. There is no proof that these elements are hazardous, and no one has ever gotten sick from playing at Wits End.
3: Right.
2: Now, if you close it down, you will be depriving the kids of this community of a valuable educational resource.
4: Absolutely. Right.
0: Members of the council, we all know of Mayor Riley's close association with Wits End. It's even closer than his association with the Edgebiter Chemical Company.
2: That was way out of line, Glossman.
0: The point is, Tom Riley has had a vested interest in Wits End for years. He's even managed the place on several occasions. How can he possibly be objective about it?
1: He can't be.
0: Besides, is it really appropriate for a mayor who is in the middle of a recall election to try and use his influence to sway the council on what is for him an arguably personal matter?
1: You bet.
2: I'm warning you, Glossman, I am not going to take any more of these attacks on my character.
1: Tom, that's enough.
2: Hank, you can see what he's doing.
1: Yes, but I also know that he's right. You're too close to this, and you're just making matters worse with these outbursts. Is the council ready to vote?
2: Hank, please, we need to talk about this more.
1: I don't want to drag this thing out, Tom. We have other business to tend to. The motion before the council is that we use the city's rights as landowners to close Wits End until a thorough investigation can be conducted of the lands beneath it. How do you vote? Ms. Turner?
5: Aye.
1: Mr. Gresham?
6: Aye.
1: Mr. Porath?
7: Nay.
1: Ms. Jackson?
8: Nay.
2: That leaves the deciding vote up to you, Hank. What'll it be?
1: I vote aye. The motion is carried.
0: There we go. A fine-looking sign. By order of the City of Odyssey, until further notice, Wits End is closed.

0: Wits End closed? And Dr. Blackard running for mayor? What does he really want? Will Jason find out in time to stop him? Things are definitely heating up around here. Believe me, you don't want to miss anything, so make sure you keep listening. Meanwhile, if you want to write, just send your card or letter to Adventures in Odyssey, Colorado Springs, Colorado, 80995. 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And when you do, ask about how you can get your own copy of today's episode. It's called The Return. That address again is Adventures in Odyssey, Colorado Springs, Colorado, 80995. Adventures in Odyssey is a presentation to Focus on the Family. The Return was written and directed by Phil Lawler. Our production engineer was Dave Arnold. And our executive producer, Chuck Bolte. And I'm Chris, hoping you'll join us again next time for more Adventures in Odyssey.
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0: La Hacienda is a local family restaurant that serves the food you love. Since 1996, La Hacienda has been serving authentic Mexican food in this community. You can come and enjoy their great food at these three locations: 6471 Highway 90 in Milton, 4601 Highway 90 in Pace, and 8086 North Davis Highway in Pensacola. 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Todos son bienvenidos. Everyone is welcome.
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1: With SRN News, I'm John Scott. Speaking to reporters on Tuesday, President Trump says a deal to reopen the Strait of Hormuz could come as early as today.
2: Tomorrow. Could happen. Tomorrow is the next thing.
3: Tomorrow,
2: a lot of progress has been made.
3: What?
2: And they called me and they said, please, let's talk. They want to talk. The funny thing is they never mentioned that. They always say, we're not talking. But they called. They wanted to talk. We've been talking. They want to make a deal. They do not want to be hit. This was the biggest hit since World War II, as I said. They did not, and they saw it happening. They saw all the goods being loaded. They saw everything. They knew exactly what was happening. I think it'd be very smart to make a deal. We'll see what happens.
1: The president once again threatened to attack Iran should no deal be reached. He said this is their last chance. A heavily armed man who was checking out security at Trump National Golf Club in Rancho Palos Verdes, California, ahead of the president's visit there, under arrest now. Correspondent Laura Winters.
4: The 38-year-old facing five charges, including a felony, staff spotting him scoping out security on Friday prior to the president's visit there on Tuesday. Court documents say the suspect was wearing an earpiece while taking pictures and videos of security guards and surveillance cameras on the property. The suspect returned again on Saturday, and that's when he was arrested. Detectives finding bullets in his pocket and a loaded gun in his car. When they search his home, they find a rifle, body armor, and a notebook reportedly containing disturbing statements about the president.
1: Abdul El-Sayed wins Michigan's Democratic Senate primary. Republicans face their own test in Michigan in the governor's race. President Trump's handpicked candidate, U.S. Representative John James, defeated Perry Johnson. And wildfire smoke from Washington, Oregon, and Canada is expected to worsen air quality across western Washington through midweek. This is SRN News. There's more violence in Congo. Correspondent Bill Alexander reports.
5: The Christian Post reports suspected fighters from the Allied Democratic Forces and Islamic Terror Group active in Eastern Democratic Republic of Congo killed over a dozen people, including a church elder and worship leader, during an attack on a Christian commune. Other residents were wounded. Homes were set on fire and one person was reported missing. Local media said the attack pushed the overall death toll from ADF violence in the area to 14 over 2 days. I'm Bill Alexander.
1: There's been a resurgence of interest in Christianity amongst the British military. Christian Today reports that Dr. Martin Glenayaki, the executive director of the Soldiers and Aviators Scriptures Readers Association, says its workers had encountered greater spiritual engagement. That's both at training establishments and established barracks. This is SRN News. Israel making its position clear.
6: Prime Minister Benjamin Netanyahu says Israel will not withdraw from its current lines in Gaza until Hamas has completely disarmed. Netanyahu is pushing back on a recent deal announced by President Trump. He says President Trump thinks, his team thinks, they can get Hamas to disarm and demilitarize Gaza. They sent us a draft. We did not agree. We stand firm on our interest, and I believe both wisely and firmly. It marks a rare display of friction between allies, the U.S. and Israel. The agreement calls for Hamas to begin disarming and for Israel to halt its strikes and begin withdrawing. I'm Ed Donahue.
1: A record heat wave in Northeast Asia has gripped South Korea, North Korea, and Japan. In Tokyo alone, 453 people were hospitalized in a single day. The temperature at 104 degrees Fahrenheit. More details at srnnews.com.
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8: 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Listen closely to Adrian Rogers.
9: Beyond the shadow of any doubt, the most powerful and influential people on earth